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Eric Michaels keeping you company on our Sunday get together, and it is Tyler Collins. This is Girls Night Out.

0: 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Yeah, you can pay my bills, bills, bills. I won't mind. Well, friendship is an important aspect of life, regardless of race, gender, or even age. When it comes to gender, however, a study found that women's friends play a major role in their health. Now, researchers of University of Illinois said that staying close with friends into midlife can help lower the amount of stress-related hormones women have. That's why all of us guys, we're always so stressed out. Our hormones and everything are going absolutely crazy.
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I hope you're enjoying your weekend. I know usually you start to get the Monday blues right around this time of day. You're thinking, man, I got to go back to work tomorrow, and I'm not happy about that. I know I used to get that all the time. Be like Sunday evening around 6:30, 7 o'clock. Yeah, I wouldn't be a happy camper. But hopefully you guys feel better than I did. It's The Cure Friday. I'm

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That 90s channel, all things 90s with Eric Michaels, and Wanna Be a Baller from Lil Troy came out in 1999. Part of his album was Sittin' Fat Down South. Here it is for you on That 90s channel.

0: 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November Rain, Guns N' Roses playing on your radio. 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I thank you guys for dealing with my clogged sounding voice today. Hopefully next weekend when I come back on Saturday, I will sound my normal self. This has been one heck of a weekend, a week for me. And yesterday, like I said, I took off, and I thank you guys for just bearing with us today. And hopefully I'll sound my normal self by next weekend. Till then, have yourself a great one. More great 90s channel, more great music is coming up on that 90s channel is what I'm trying to say. See, it's the stuff that I'm taking. It's messing with my mind, guys. Hey, have a great one.
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0: 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Or when Jennifer Aniston and Matthew Perry taught us how to use Windows 95. 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

one, Robbie Williams then, and his first solo number one in the UK anyway, that was Millennium. It was released in 1998. It was taken from his second studio album, I've Been Expecting You, and it was a single. Not only would get number one in the UK, it would also reach number one as well in Ireland. It would be a top 20 hit as well in lots of other countries around the world, including Canada. It got a lot of airplay in North America in the late 1990s, and it reached number nine on the Canadian singles chart. Welcome along. You are listening to A Blast from the 90s. My name is Gary, and thank you for joining us here today, wherever you are listening to today's show. We have got for you today some Terrorvision. We've got some Mariah Carey, Mr. Big, and also The Grid as well. Plus, we've got your song, which is today a song that I think many of you probably would have bought back in the 1990s. It is a single that would make this female artist a global star, okay? And of course, we've also got the lyrical game as well. But before all of that, we go back to 1990 and the Family Stand with Ghetto Heaven. But before that, from their eighth studio album called Tub Thumper, which was released in 1997, here are British rock band Chumbawamba, and this is Tub Thumper.

0: There we go. Guess So Heaven then by The Family Stand, released in 1990. That was their debut single, by the way, and was taken from their second album. Not sure how it was their debut single on their second album, but apparently it was, and that was called Chain. It also features vocals from Sandra St. Victor, who also co-wrote that particular song as well. It was an international hit, peaking at number 10 in the UK in April of 1990. It then charted again in 1998, where it reached number 30 on the UK singles chart. It was also a top 10 hit as well, in the likes of Luxembourg and also New Zealand as well. So there we go. And before that, you heard from Tumbawamba, and it was, of course, Tub Thumping. That was their biggest hit, of course. They first hit the scene back in the mid-1980s as a UK indie band, reaching the top 10 in the UK indie charts. And of course, they had other hits in the late 80s and also the 1990s as well. But that was their biggest hit, reaching number 2 in the UK. It was also a top 10 hit in America and would reach number 1 in Australia and also Canada as well. There we go. Right then, here on a blast from the 90s, it's time for your bit. It's time for this.
1: Bowie, Queen, Madonna, Take That, Beyonce, or maybe Justin Bieber. This is your song.
0: Yep, it is time then for your song. And today it's the first song bought back in the 1990s. Jacob, it is your first song that you bought in this particular decade. And, well, Jacob, thank you for your email. He says, my first song I bought was in 1999. It was in January of 1999. I think it might have been December 1998, but it was a cassette that I bought for my cassette player. And the song was very, very popular at the time. And I remember seeing this particular video and thinking, this song is brilliant. This is going to be a massive, massive song. And of course it was. This particular single for me was first of many I bought for my Sony Walkman back in 1999. I had it for about 2 years before it finally gave up the ghost, and I'm pretty certain I threw it away. Never actually had one since, although I do listen to a lot of MP3s on my mobile phone. But anyway, the first song I bought back in the 1990s, at the end of 1990, was Britney Spears. It'd be great to hear Baby one more time on your show. Many thanks. Keep up the good work, from Jacob. Jacob, thank you very much for your email. This is your first song, and as I said, I think maybe, just maybe, the first song bought by many others.

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0: So, released from her debut album of the same name. That was the debut single then from Britney Spears. That was, of course, Baby One More Time. That particular single was a worldwide success. It was also Jacob's first single that he bought back in the 1990s, buying it in January of 1999. He thinks it was a chart topper in over 20 countries around the world, and it was the best-selling single of 1999 in the UK as well. It is one of the best-selling singles of all time, by the way, selling over 10 million copies worldwide. It won a string of awards as well, and as I said, it also launched her career as well. It is, of course, a brilliant, brilliant tune. It has to be said. So thank you very much, Jacob, then, for your song. And if you want your song played out on a future Blast on the 90s show, please do get in touch. It could be your first song that you bought back in the decade. It could be your first song that you danced to. It could be your song that, you know, you walk down the aisle to. All those kind of things like that. Okay, so as I said, please, please do let us know. There are a number of ways you can do that, and here are the
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0: And don't forget as well, you can WhatsApp us on 07398 298 773. Please do get in touch. Right, still to come, we have got today's lyrical game. What will it be? So I'm actually looking at the lyrics right now. Okay, do you know what? I don't know what it is. I know I've got the answer here, but I don't know what the song is. Okay, so I've got to think of some clues to make it slightly easier for you. Or shall I? Easy, hard, yeah. Okay, we'll think about that. Why we are thinking about that

we are going to go back to 1991 and play for you some Mr. Big and To Be With You. But before that, we go back to 1994 and a top five hit in many, many countries around the world. Here are The Grid with Swamp Thing.

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There we go, Mr. Big Bear, To Be With You, a single that was a chart topper in 12 countries, Australia, Canada, Germany, New Zealand, and also the US as well, amongst others. Massive, massive tune in 1991. It was taken from the album Lean Into It. Before that, you heard from the brilliant Grid and Swamp Thing. They were a British electric music group. It was released in 1994 from their third album called Evolver. It was a top 20 hit in lots of countries, UK, Australia, Denmark, and also Finland and Norway. And it was a video where it was actually computer generated, consisting of dancing robots and a crawling baby. And it received a lot of airplay on things like MTV back in the day as well. There we go. Right, so here on the show then, we ask for your song, but also from time to time we do get people that want a particular song played out as well. Joe, thank you very much for your email, and she has said, I presume it's a she anyway because it's Joe, J-O, please can you play my favourite song from UB40, although it was actually a shared song. It is a brilliant, brilliant tune, and it certainly does make me feel good about myself. It is UB40 and Robert Palmer, and the song is I'll Be Your Baby Tonight. So, Joe, yeah, do you know what? Here's your song.

0: So thanks, Joe, for your song that you wanted to be played out here on A Blast from the 90s. That was UB40 and the brilliant Robert Palmer with their version of I'll Be Your Baby Tonight. Of course, first performed by Bob Dylan back in the late 1960s. That particular version of their song, or that song I should say, reached top 10 in Australia, Austria, the Netherlands and Switzerland, and it was also a top 10 hit in the UK and Ireland, but it did very well in New Zealand, reaching number one on their singles chart in February 1991 for 1 week. Right then, here on A Blast from the 90s, it's time once again to test your lyrical knowledge of this particular decade. It's time.
1: What is it? Who is it? This is the Lyrical Game.
0: Yep, so it is time then for today's Blast from the 90s Lyrical Game, where I read out to you the first four lines of a popular song from the 1990s and also give you some clues as well. So this song then was released in 1995 and it features on a soundtrack to a particular film. I'm not going to tell you what that film is because it might give it away. Okay. It was a number one hit as well in America on the Billboard Hot 100. Okay, so there we go. And it was released in 95. If I didn't say that already, I'll tell you again. Anyway, here are your lyrics. Everyone falls in love sometime. Sometimes it's wrong and sometimes it's right for every win. There we go. Those are your lyrics. You've had your clues. Do you know what today's song is? I didn't, by the way. So that might be easy, might be hard. Well, of course it's going to be hard. I didn't know the song titles. Have a guess, have a chat amongst your friends and family, etc, etc, and of course we will reveal the answer, play the song a little bit later on in the show. In fact, we are going to play it after we played this particular song from 1993 from the album Music Box. Yep, you know who it is. It's Mariah Carey with Dream Lover.

0: There we go, Mariah Carey and Dream Lover, released in 1993. It was taken, as I mentioned, from that album called Music Box. The song itself did very, very well on a global scale. It was a single that would reach number one, her seventh number one chart topper in America, staying there for a total of 8 weeks. It also peaked at number one as well in Canada, and was a top 10 hit in Australia, the Netherlands, New Zealand, the UK, and also Portugal as well. There we go. Mariah Carey, one of the greats of the 1990s. Right then, here on A Blast from the 90s. Once again, it's time to test your musical lyrical knowledge. It's time for part two of this.
1: What is it? Who is it? This is the Lyrical Game.
0: So, earlier on then, I read out the following lyrics. Everyone falls in love sometime. Sometimes it's wrong. And sometimes it's right. For every win. There we go. Those were the lyrics. Your clues. The song was released in 1995 and was featured on a soundtrack to a film released in that particular year. It was also a number one hit as well in America. Okay. What else I gave you clue wise? Anyway, there we go. I didn't actually write it down today. So what is today's blast from the 90s lyrical game song? Do you know? Do you think you know? Or do you not have a Scooby-Doo? Bit like me, basically, when I read the lyrics. Well, let's put you out of your misery. Here is today's blast from the 90s lyrical game song. Every-

0: Do you know what? I've got to be honest with you. Not heard that one for a very, very long time. I don't recall the last time I actually heard that particular single. It was, of course, the legendary Whitney Houston and Excel. It was taken from the soundtrack to the film Waiting to Excel, and it was released in 1995. It was a single, another single that would do very, very well for Mariah Carey, reaching number one in America, her 11th and to date final number one single in that particular country. It also was a chart topper as well in Canada and also Spain as well. It was a top 20 hit in lots of other countries, and it won a Grammy Award as well, winning Best R&B Song at the 39th Grammy Awards. It was also nominated for other Grammys as well, including Song of the Year. It did win other awards as well, including a Soul Train Music Award as well. So there we go. Brilliant, brilliant tune. Love that tune, gotta be said. I'm just trying to think. I'm not even 100% certain I've actually heard that particular single before. During the 90s, when I don't know why, I kind of like fell in love with the 80s in music and the early 90s, and then kind of fell out of love for it for a little bit. And so there was lots of times I weren't listening to music back in the 1990s. So that's probably around the time where I kind of stopped listening to music. I had to work and things like that. You know, I was no longer a student, so I was out working and things like that. And maybe, just maybe, I just, you know, didn't listen to music at that particular time. So maybe I just didn't hear that particular song on air. At the time, I wasn't driving. So yeah, no, I wasn't driving. So I was cycling everywhere, and pretty certain I was still listening to a lot of stuff from the 80s. There we go. That's just me. Right. Anyway, how did you get on with that one? Did you get it right? Well done if you did. Commiserations if you got it wrong. We, of course, will do that again next time. And we have come to the end of today's show. Thank you very much, as always, for joining us here today. It's been a pleasure to have your company. Don't forget, if you want to get in touch about your song, it could be your first song that you bought in this particular decade or anything else, please, please do get in touch, okay? I can't play it if you don't tell me. There are lots of different ways you can get in touch, and here are a reminder of those ways.
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0: And don't forget, you can WhatsApp us 0739829877 3. Right then, to leave you for today, we are going to go back to 1999 and a song by English rock band Terrorvision. This particular single was taken from the album Shaving Peaches, interesting, and it was a number two hit in the UK as well, their biggest charting single to date. There we go. The song Elsewhere would also reach the top 20 in Ireland and also New Zealand as well, and would also chart in other countries as well in their respective top 40. So, as I said, to leave you for today, here are Terrorvision, and this is Something I Don't Enjoy. It's Tequila.
2: Tequila.
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0: 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Here's to Your Health discusses the current thinking in wellness, bringing you the most influential thinkers in beauty, fitness, and longevity. Your host, Joshua Lane, was part of the Dr. Ann Wigmore team that helped bring wheatgrass, sprouts, and raw foods to a worldwide audience. And now the host of Here's to Your Health, Joshua Lane.
1: Welcome to this edition of Here's to Your Health. I'm your host, Josh Lane. We speak about wellness on this show, and we have excellent guests. And today we have Charles Frohman. And Charles Frohman is on the board of directors of the National Health Federation. And the National Health Federation is America's oldest consumer protection organization around since 1955. And they've done everything from help the chiropractors gain recognition in, I think, more than 40 states in the United States, and they help homeopathy become widely used. They help acupuncture become widely used. They've helped reduce the amount of aluminum in food. I mean, all these things that people think, gee, chiropractic, is that a problem? Well, it was a problem at one time when the MDs tried to suppress them, but the National Health Federation went to bat for them and helped them win. Charles Frohman, welcome to the show.
2: Thank you, Josh. Good to be here.
1: Very happy to have you on the show. When did you become involved with the National Health Federation, Charles?
2: Right before COVID in 2019. So as soon as I got hired to lobby for NHF, things just went crazy with COVID, and right. I was definitely involved.
1: Right, right. And were you a little surprised by the push back to the ideas that you thought, gee, these ideas make perfect sense to me? Why is there so much antagonism towards these ideas?
2: No, I wasn't surprised, because I was a longtime congressional staffer handling healthcare going back to the 1990s. I handled the first health savings account bill in Congress back then, more of a mainstream consumer empowerment kind of thing. But I was getting into natural health personally. And I had seen over the years how persecuted natural health is compared to mainstream health. So it didn't surprise me how difficult it would be. But I think the silver lining of the COVID pandemic is that a lot more folks care about making America healthy again than they did back then.
1: I think so. I think you're correct. Our guest is Charles Frohman. Charles Frohman, now associated with the National Health Federation, helping Americans remain healthy and people around the world as well. Since 1955, the National Health Federation is America's oldest health organization. So that's really, they have a lovely track record. Charles, you have, in conversation off camera, you've mentioned that just very recently, I think last week, the pesticide industry was given liability immunity. This is really a problem. And can you explain to us why that is a problem for us with the pesticide community and also for Big Pharma and their vaccinations?
2: Sure. So, you know, the big picture here is, and most people know you can't sue pharma when their vaccines harm or kill your kid. What they don't know is that if a cell tower is deployed near your house, you can't sue telecom for health effects. And now most people are aware, though, from good publicity, that there's been a fight in Congress, from congressional bills, from executive orders, from Trump, and now from a Supreme Court case, that there's been a fight over whether you can sue biotech when their pesticides harm you or harm farm workers. And if people don't know this, Iowa has like the second or third highest cancer rate in the country because of their overuse of pesticides. So that's now the law of the land. And hopefully we can push back on this in the farm bill and or otherwise, you know, revamp MAHA, because this is not going to stand. We're not going to just let the Supreme Court, Trump, and Republicans immunize biotech from pesticide liability. You know, we want to restore liability, because only if corporations are liable when they harm us will they care about the safety of their products. And that goes for pharma, biotech, or telecom. Those three industries are immune. We need to reverse that.
1: Our guest is Charles Frohman. Charles Frohman works with the National Health Federation. Charles, everything you just said makes perfect sense to me. And I think a lot of people are surprised to hear that, you know, you cannot sue a vaccine manufacturer if you or your child becomes ill from the vaccination. I think people are really very surprised to hear that, because, you know, if you're driving your Toyota and the brakes fail, you get to sue Toyota. But the fact that you can sue these vaccine manufacturers, and also you mentioned this, now the pesticide manufacturers can't be sued. And here's something that most people don't know. Those cell phone towers that they put up for us and give us all that 5G business, we can't, as let's say, you know, you and I live in a certain community somewhere in Texas. Well, we're not allowed to sue to keep a cell tower out of our hometown. Is that correct?
2: That is correct. And just to focus back on vaccines, not only can you not sue pharma when their vaccines harm or kill your kid, but you can't even escape vaccine mandates in at least half a dozen states right now. There are no exemptions except the medical one, which is virtually impossible to get because it requires your doctor to sign a form that they believe this vaccine will harm you. No doctor believes that. So in effect, you can't escape vaccines if you want your kid to get a public education in five states. And if there's a declared emergency, you can't. The current religious exemptions or other exemptions aren't even honored. So that's the whole vaccine emergency problem we had to discuss, not just the liability part. We need to ban mandates in all the states. That's a critical goal.
1: Our guest is Charles Frohman. Charles Frohman works with the National Health Federation. Charles, because you have such a long history of working in the political system, I guess that you understand sometimes how difficult it is to get legislation passed, how much opposition it could be from various groups. And do you feel now, with all the vast experience you have, all the years of experience you have in Congress, that indeed the time is right for the manufacturers of vaccinations to be held liable? Do you think that's going to happen?
2: Not in the short run. We are up against two or more of the biggest, most powerful, most well-funded and influential corporations and industries in the world, with big medicine at the top and big tech number two. And just to finish the last point of our conversation, you can't sue telecom for their cell towers when they harm you. And people know less about the wireless radiation issue than they do about vaccines and pesticide risk.
1: Right.
2: But a third of us already are sensitive to this radiation coming from cell towers or your smart meters, your cell phone, your routers, the Internet of Things, sensors in your appliances, your TV, your refrigerator. This is what's called a wireless mesh, and it's inescapable. You can escape vaccines through exemptions. It's pretty much impossible to escape pesticides because they're in all the food you eat. But it definitely is impossible to escape the wireless mesh because the radiation is ubiquitous. It's everywhere, and it's making us sick and weak. It agitates your cells or DNA, so it makes you susceptible to other disease. But to fight back against this is going to take a lot of money and time and patience. That's my main issue right now, is fighting telecom, because there are others really well focused on vaccines and pesticides. But this, in my opinion, is the greatest danger, is the encroaching cell towers closer and closer to your bedrooms, to your kids' classrooms, to your nearby parks. And it doesn't have to be this way. So whether it's tough to pass a bill to stop this or not, whether it's through the courts, through a lawsuit, or through an administrative action at the agencies, the bureaucracies, I do need your listeners to contact me after this to help me schedule meetings with the members of Congress to educate their legislative staffers for telecom on the facts about wireless radiation and bridging the so-called broadband divide that the industry uses to con Congress into giving them carte blanche to put these towers closer and closer to our neighborhoods. Well, they don't need to be. We don't need the towers to be so close to our homes to have good cell service. You have these big cell towers by the highways. They broadcast for 20 miles. They're lying to you that you need cell towers close to your bedrooms. It's not true. What you want is a fiber or cable to your house. And then if you want to have a router in your house, fine. Eventually, you'll learn that you'll want to replace that router with an Ethernet. You know, these health freedom is becoming a big issue. We're making progress, like you said at the outset, but we have a long way to go. And Trump is getting cold feet. He's pushing back on RFK around vaccines. We're losing on pesticides. We stopped telecom a little bit, so grassroots pressure did kill a bill that would have preempted local discretion on where to locate antennas. It's not totally killed. It's still pending at the FCC, but all these issues are at a tipping point. You can even talk about geoengineering, healthcare reform, whatever you want. They're all almost there. So we just need more grassroots help to, you know, advance a few more steps. I can't guarantee a victory, but we have some momentum, but it's a huge fight.
1: Our guest is Charles Froman. Charles Froman, now working with the National Health Federation, America's oldest consumer protection organization, helping Americans stay healthy since 1955. Charles, at this juncture, why don't you give us your contact information so listeners of Here's to Your Health can contact you to get in touch with their local congressperson or senator?
2: 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If you want to connect with me at LinkedIn, just look up Charles David Froman at LinkedIn. That's a good place. I like talking with entrepreneurs because I'm in the health business too. I help people get out of Obamacare health insurance and into what's called sharing and health savings accounts, which enables the cash market. 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They make providers compete for their business. They bring rationality to prices. And in the course of trying to save money, they look for more integrated or natural care, which is what we want and need for the real epidemic of chronic disease. 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
1: All righty. And so what is there? Is there an email address that you really prefer us to use? What is the one you really want us to use? What's the one that's the easiest for us?
2: The Yahoo one I gave you, cfro@yahoo.com.
1: Spell that once again. 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
2: C, Evison Frank, R-O-H, at yahoo.com. I have other email addresses, official ones, but that's the one I've been using for like 30 years.
1: Okay. Well, 30 years is a very long time. Charles, so you mentioned that you really feel that many Americans, not all Americans, now are aware.

0: Geico knows there's a home you and a road you. 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
0: Meanwhile, road you never lacks motivation, because he's in an RV covered by Geico, with RV specialists who are as passionate about RVs as you. 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
0: 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It feels good to Geico.
3: 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These are major topics that we must cover, and I think hopefully we will be successful over the next number of years in getting these terrible problems under control so we could all be healthier in the United States. 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
3: Welcome to this edition of Here's to Your Health. I'm your host, Josh Lane. We all love to sunbathe. We love going to the beach. We like getting a little color. We know we feel good when we get some color. But there's been a lot of people over the years who've always said, oh, no, God, don't go out in the sun. It's bad for you. What's wrong with you getting the sun? You're just a foolish person. Slather yourself with a little sunscreen and you'll be much healthier if you are out. But if you get 20 minutes of sun, oh, my God, you're just a terrible person. You're just foolish. Well, William F. Supple Jr., who's a PhD, has a new book out called The Sunlight Solution. And William Supple's new book, The Sunlight Solution, published by Skyros Publishing, points out to us that we have a lot of problems in America and around the world with a lack of vitamin D, and that possibly by using appropriate amounts of sunlight, we can help reverse the chronic disease epidemic and make America healthy again. Our guest, William F. Supple. Mr. Supple, welcome to the show.
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3: Very happy to have you on. So how did you first become interested in the idea that sunshine and vitamin D, from sunshine is our best source of vitamin D, fish is good, but sunshine is better. How did you first become interested in this subject?
10: Well, you know, as all good stories, there's a reason I did, and I basically had a problem to solve. When I was in graduate school, I moved from New York up to New Hampshire, where Dartmouth is, and I started in the first winter to develop patches of dry skin on my elbows. And then it was on my scalp and it was kind of spreading. So I went to the student infirmary and they diagnosed it as psoriasis. And it was one of, so the treatments in the 1980s were basically tars, creams, basically Band-Aids. But one thing I did notice is when I went to Florida or in the summertime, it would clear up. So eventually I figured out, well, what's in the sun? It's vitamin D. And I started taking high dose vitamin D. And that was 20, 20.

0: 23, 24 years ago, and I've been, my skin's been clear ever since. So it was kind of a necessity as the mother of invention. And I've been interested in the physiology of, in the biochemistry of vitamin D ever since. And, you know, ironically, my wife also had an autoimmune condition. Psoriasis is an autoimmune condition where your immune system attacks skin cells. My wife had a condition called ulcerative colitis, where your immune system attacks intestinal cells, causing bleeding. So she started to take high dose vitamin D, and she's been clear ever since. So we've seen it work for us. So we're not discovering vitamin D. We're discovering what vitamin D can do for us, and that's basically what the book is about.
1: Wow. Our guest is William F. Supel, William F. Supel Jr. He's a PhD, and the new book is called The Sunlight Solution, Reclaiming Vitamin D, Reversing the Chronic Disease Epidemic, and Making America Healthy Again, published by Skyhorse Publishing. William, so you have a PhD from Dartmouth, which is a great school, and you have an undergraduate degree from Marist, also a very powerful and good school. And so what did you study in at university on the graduate level?
0: I'm actually a neuroscientist. So my expertise or interest was in brainstem mechanisms of behavior, specifically learning and memory. And I mapped certain anatomical circuits in the cerebellum and brainstem that were involved in simple learned responses. So, you know, that was a long time ago, but it allowed me, that training allowed me to read basically just about any science. So the vitamin D science is few and far between. I mean, there's not a lot of money that's behind it. We can talk about that later. But basically, reason why vitamin D seems to be panacea, that it's involved in everything, you'll see in the book, there's 31 chapters. And basically, it's an easier list of what is vitamin D not involved in. Reason why vitamin D appears to be involved in everything is because it is. Virtually every cell in our body has a receptor for vitamin D. And what we're finding out is that in the past 50, 60 years, we've been afraid to go out in the sun. And we haven't had any compensatory increase in recommended daily allowances of vitamin D to compensate for the lost vitamin D from not going out in the sun, for this irrational fear of melanoma. So basically, we are now second generation reaping the rewards of finding out what happens when we starve a population of vitamin D. So the U.S. population and most of the Western world does not get enough vitamin D. They don't go out in the sun and they don't supplement. So up to 70% of the population is vitamin D deficient. Most people are vitamins, and it depends on what your level is. The levels are all over the place in terms of what is sufficient. So the US RDA of 800 IUs vitamin D3 per day is enough to keep your bones from breaking.
1: Right.
0: So vitamin D was initially discovered in 19th century England during the Industrial Revolution, with all the smog and the kids working in factories where they weren't getting enough sunlight, and they had bone deformities called rickets. And the factor known as vitamin D was discovered to be an anti-ricket factor. And so they started to supplement in the early 1900s. So we've lost that common sense in the 70s because we had this sun scare where the sun was being vilified as our enemy when actually we evolved under the sun. Our skin mutates in response to it. We call that tanning. And right now we're finding out, you know, we have epidemic levels of all different types of chronic diseases. RFK Jr., his CDC has estimated that 8 out of 10 Americans currently have some sort of chronic health condition. And most of those are related to vitamin D deficiency.
1: Wow. Wow. Our guest is William F. Supel Jr. William F. Supel Jr. is a PhD, has a brand new book out called The Sunlight Solution, Reclaiming Vitamin D, Reversing the Chronic Disease Epidemic, and Making America Healthy Again. Dr. Supel, may I ask, so because you have a PhD and you have a great science background, are colleagues that you've had friends with, you know, for the past 30 years, Are they laughing at you for recommending that people get sunshine? What has the response been from peers about your work with using the sun?
0: Actually, it's quite the opposite. Oh. They see how fit and healthy and strong I am. I'm 67, but my body looks like I'm 47. And I actually feel a lot younger than that. And it's because I've been taking high-dose vitamin D for such a long time. And by high dose, I mean between 5 and 10,000 IUs a day, which is, you know, orders of magnitude above what the US RDA of 600 or 800 is. They're all vitamin D converts. They're all taking vitamin D, and they're all happy with the results. So colleagues are no problem. As if a younger person, somebody 25 years old, goes out into the summer sun for 15 minutes, their skin is going to make between 10 and 20,000 units in that time period of vitamin D.
1: Okay.
0: So that's kind of like a biological scale of what we need to where we need to be. Our body uses about 4,000 IU per day.
1: Okay.
0: So if we don't supplement during the winter, or if we don't go out in the sun, we're vitamin D starved all the time. And this is why we're getting all of these chronic conditions that are related to vitamin D deficiency.
1: Wow. Our guest is William F. Supple, Jr., William F. Supple, Jr., PhD, author of The Sunlight Solution. Dr. Supple, when you went to Marist and you upset New York, and then you went to Dartmouth and you started to get the dry patches when you were just a couple of years older, and then you went to Florida and then your son got, you know, skin looked way better. And as you've been studying this subject, have you been able to convince your mom and dad that indeed the sun was important? I mean, do family members listen to you, or do they think, oh no, William, you're way off base?
0: Oh yeah. I mean, my wife and I, because we found other cofactors are involved in vitamin D being utilized by the body, we actually make our own private product that we give to all of our friends and family. We call it Star Power.
1: Okay.
0: So they're all on board. I mean, we're all in the same boat. There's no, the rationale of taking high dose vitamin D. Yeah. When you think about how much your skin makes, how much your body uses, it's just common sense. We're in a deficit.
1: Right.
0: And, you know, they're all happy and healthy. So what I want to explain is basically why vitamin D is so important.
1: Okay.
0: In all of these different physiological systems. And I'm going to bring up the immune system. And a lot of times when you bring up the immune system, people kind of, their eyes glaze over and they say, oh no, this is going to be complicated. Yes, the immune system is complicated, but when you boil it down to its simple parts, it's very simple. So what the immune system does is it has to strike a balance between harmful or helpful immunity, protect you from disease, and harmful inflammation. And the way it strikes that balance, it's a double-edged sword, so it can go either way. An immune system that is vitamin D replete, meaning it has plenty of vitamin D, because all the immune cells have vitamin D receptors. So if the immune system has adequate vitamin D, it functions in the category of helpful immunity. It fights invaders, it keeps you from getting sick. If it doesn't have enough vitamin D, it flips the coin, you get the other edge of this double-edged sword, or it's harmful inflammation. And inflammation is the root of just about all disease.
1: Okay.
0: And we can go through all the different diseases, cardiovascular disease, neurological disease, autism, whatever you want to talk about. And you know, what diseases are you concerned about? And I can tell you the mechanism.
1: All righty. Our guest is William F. Supple, Jr., PhD, the author of the new book, The Sunlight Solution, just recently published by Scars Publishing. So, Dr. Supple, so let's say the average American wants to get sun and be healthy. How much sun, say wearing our bathing suits, should we get on a daily basis or a weekly basis? So let's say I'm going to sit in the sun for 20 minutes. Is that what I need? Is 20 minutes of sun good, or is that too much sun?
0: Well, each person is different because everybody has a different skin type, different base tan, all that sort of a thing. But you just use common sense. So you don't want to burn. You just want to be out in the sun until you start to turn, you know, assuming you're a Caucasian, until your skin gets a little bit pinkish.
1: Okay.
0: And then it's time to come back in.
1: All right.
0: In response to that, your skin will mutate. We call that a tan. But it'll mutate so that the next time you go out, you will have to be out in the sun just that much longer, because that mutation, that tanning, is a very effective sunblock. And, you know, the black people with dark skin need to go out in the sun, you know, 3 or 4 times as long to produce the same amount of vitamin D that a white person does.
1: Oh, I see. Okay.
0: So, and, you know, and not coincidentally, the health conditions that differentiate between blacks and whites in the U.S. are all vitamin D deficiency related diseases, cancer, heart disease, infant mortality, things like that. There's bad reactions to COVID infection. All of those things are vitamin D dependent.
1: Wow.
0: And so there are some racial issues, but people, wealthy blacks, still have the same disproportionate disease burden of those vitamin D deficiency related diseases.
1: Okay.
0: So it's not about money.
1: Okay. Our guest, Dr. William F. Supple Jr. Dr. Supple is the author of a brand new book called The Sunlight Solution, just recently published by Scars Publishing. Dr. Supple, if people wish to take a supplement of vitamin D, do you recommend fish oil as being the best choice? And again, you mentioned you have a brand you like, and I know you probably don't want to mention any brands, but how much vitamin D should we take per day, and should we take it with a meal, and does that need to be kept in the refrigerator? I mean, what's the protocol for using vitamin D?
0: Vitamin D is made by irradiating lanolin, which comes off of sheep skin, with ultraviolet light. So it's a very simple process. It's basically the way your skin makes it. You know, UVB rays they hit your skin and it turns the precursor fat-based molecule into a precursor vitamin D, same way they make it in a factory. So as far as buying the brand that you want, any brand, CVS, Walgreens, whatever you want.
1: Okay.
0: It's cheap. It's available. So, you know, I'm suggesting that people look at taking at least 5,000 units a day.
1: Okay.
0: I can tell you that HHS, Health and Human Services, has a committee that's looking at revamping the USRDA. And it's kind of looking like they're going to come out with a recommendation of 8,000 IU per day, which is 10 times the current amount. So that recommendation alone will change the trajectory of health in this country. It's such low-hanging fruit. It's cheap to do. It's safe to do. Again, you go out in the sun and your skin makes at least that amount. Now, when you get older, your skin, I call it a built-in death mechanism. You know, if you're in your 60s, your skin is going to make about half as much as you did when you were 20. So you have to supplement. So even though you're tan, your skin will still tan. You will not be making the necessary amount of vitamin D. So you have to supplement as you get older. I call it a built-in death mechanism. And you know how it's like some really old people, their skin is almost transparent.
1: Yeah.
0: You can see their veins and their bones and everything. Well, it's part of aging. So you need to supplement. And I've got wonderful chapters in the book about how, you know, the ravages of aging really are related to chronic vitamin D deficiency. So, for example, our bones are dependent on vitamin D and calcium. So if you don't get enough vitamin D as you're aging, your bones are going to get brittle and you're going to lose bone mass and they're going to be more likely to break. Likewise with muscle, a lot of people don't realize that vitamin D receptors are all through muscle, and they're through a specific type of fiber called a type 2 or fast twitch fiber, which are the big strong ones. So as you get older, or in a vitamin D deficient person, you'll have selective atrophy of the fast twitch fibers. So that's why if you're an older person and you're trying to build muscle mass in the gym, you can't do it, because unless you have vitamin D, you're not going to be able to do it. And a back end effect of vitamin D supplementation is it's not a direct anabolic steroid, it's an indirect one. it blocks a chemical called myostatin. And what myostatin does is it limits how big muscles can get. So one way to grow muscle is to block something that actively inhibits it. And that's what vitamin D does. So back to the aging scenario. So one thing that happens as you get older, you're more likely to fall. Well, and break a bone, break a hip, go into the hospital, and that's the last you hear of someone.
1: Right.
0: The fall starts a long time ago, but way before somebody hits the ground. It's when they lose their type 2 fast twitch muscle fiber as a part of aging. A young person stumbles, they catch themselves, they have the reaction time and the muscle strength to not fall. An older person doesn't. So it's a very simple equation. Increase your vitamin D, maintain your muscle mass, and don't fall. And that's a very simple thing to do. And because most people are vitamin D deficient, it's low-hanging fruit, very easy to do.
1: Wow. Wow, this is great information. Wow, great information. Our guest, William F. Supple Jr., author of a brand new book, The Sunlight Solution, Reclaiming Vitamin D, Reversing the Chronic Disease Epidemic, and Making America Healthy Again. William F. Supple Jr., PhD, graduate of Marist and Dartmouth. Dr. Supple, so if people eat fish, is this a good idea as far as getting additional vitamin D besides the sun, et cetera, and taking vitamin D supplements? Are you in favor of eating fish, or are you concerned about pollution of fish and you don't eat fish?
0: No, I eat fish. It's just not, unless you eat some the oily fishes like mackerel or something that most people don't eat, it's really an insignificant portion, part of vitamin D.
1: Okay.
0: So most, you don't get much vitamin D from food.
1: Okay.
0: So, you know,
1: all right.
0: Milk is fortified with vitamin D. Ironically, in other countries, they fortify things like bread and cereals with vitamin D because, for example, in Sweden, they know that, you know, they don't get much sunlight. And because they're on socialized healthcare, it's a lot cheaper to prevent problems than to treat them like we do here.
1: Uh-huh, right.
0: So our medical system is all about treatment, no prevention. Vitamin D, when you think vitamin D, think prevention. It prevents you from getting sick. So the mechanism, so to go back to, you know, a scourge of aging that a lot of people are afraid of is things like neurodegenerative diseases, in particular Alzheimer's. So the mechanism of Alzheimer's is not tau proteins that cause problems. They're just an innocent bystander. What causes the problem in Alzheimer's is chronic vitamin D deficiency. And what it, and again, we go back to, well, what does that do? It causes an immune imbalance. So in a normal, in a vitamin D replete brain, you have cells that die and you have the immune system that comes in and removes the debris. In a vitamin D depleted brain, you don't have that mechanism. So the cellular debris remains, it causes chronic inflammation. And what happens is that they're called zombie cells, and those are senescent cells. And then that spreads and causes this phenomenon called inflammaging. And then you get these tangles and everything that they've been studying. But those are just byproducts of chronic inflammation. So the way to prevent Alzheimer's is be chronically vitamin D deficient. And if you look at geographic distribution, places where there's more sunlight at the equator, they have less Alzheimer's than we do here up in the north.
1: Hmm. Wow. Wow. Our guest, William F. Supple Jr., PhD, author of a brand new book, The Sunlight Solution, Reclaiming Vitamin D, Reversing the Chronic Disease Epidemic, and Making America Healthy Again, published by Skyhearth Publishing. Dr. Supple, when you realized that Dartmouth, you know, visiting Florida, that indeed your skin was healthier and you didn't have these dry patches, and did you tell your mom and dad, and did they say, oh, yes, William, we agree with you, or they said, oh, no, William, that's ridiculous? How did your family treat all that?
0: Well, they just accepted it. I mean, I was the scientist, so.
1: Oh, that's true. You're lucky there. Yeah, okay.
0: That's right. At face value.
1: That's right. They didn't actually listen to you, yeah. And yeah. Were you a little surprised when you kind of thought, look at this, I'm getting sunshine in Florida, and my skin looks great, and when I'm up in Dartmouth, my skin is dry, I'm real unhappy. Did you make a connection pretty quickly?
0: No, it took a couple years. I mean, it's the you know, it's such a long time course between the stimulus and the response that I didn't quite work out. Initially, I thought it was the salt water. I read that people, you know, with psoriasis went to like the Dead Sea and floated around and that helped them. For me, it only made it worse. But, you know, I would consider, you know, I feel like I was lucky to actually get psoriasis because it allowed me to titrate or adjust the dose of vitamin D that I needed to maintain my skin being clear. And, you know, at one point, my skin was 30% affected with psoriasis. And, you know, even though it's not a, you know, it's not a glamorous disease, if you have it, it's a terrible thing.
1: Right.
0: And you'll notice that if you watch TV, you know, every other drug ad is for psoriasis.
1: Yes.
0: Which is a very, you know, which is a relatively small number of afflicted people, but because now they have now they have drugs that work on it, you know, they're selling it. But basically all those drugs are variants of vitamin D. So they take a piece of what vitamin D does and they put it in a pill. The way to prevent virtually all autoimmune disease, I don't care what it is to maintain adequate vitamin D. And that, as far as blood levels, that's between 50 and 80. I keep mine at 129. First of all, because, you know, I'm an advocate for it. But secondly, that's where I feel that I need to keep things from falling apart. So, you know, but I'm 67. I feel great. I recently had some blood work done and I did a blood analysis of, you know, all the norms of all those numbers. So I put them into an AI model and it came back and it said that I've got the blood panel and testosterone level of a 51-year-old.
1: Well, that's good.
0: So think about that.
1: That's very good.
0: So I'm 67.
1: That's very good. That's obviously an improvement. We have simply run out of time. Our guest has been William F. Supple, Jr., PhD, author of a really great book I suggest you read. Easy to read, a lot of great information, called The Sunlight Solution. 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The author, again, William F. Supple, Jr., PhD, graduate of Dartmouth and Marist. And great book. I'm going to have William on the show again. Again, the book is called The Sunlight Solution. This is Josh Lane. You're listening to Here's to Your Health. Take a short break. We'll be right back after these important messages.
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Ladies and gentlemen of the class of 99, wear sunscreen. If I could offer you only one tip for the future, sunscreen would be it. The long-term benefits of sunscreen have been proved by scientists, whereas the rest of my advice has no basis more reliable than my own meandering experience. I will dispense this advice now. Enjoy the power and beauty of your youth. Oh, never mind. You will not understand the power and beauty of your youth until they've faded. But trust me, in 20 years, you look back at photos of yourself and recall in a way you can't grasp now how much possibility lay before you and how fabulous you really looked. You are not as fat as you imagine. Don't worry about the future, or worry, but know that worrying is as effective as trying to solve an algebra equation by chewing bubblegum. The real troubles in your life are apt to be things that never crossed your worried mind, the kind that blindsides you at 4 p.m. on some idle Tuesday. Do one thing every day that scares you. Sing. Don't be reckless with other people's hearts. Don't put up with people who are reckless with yours. Floss. Don't waste your time on jealousy. Sometimes you're ahead, sometimes you're behind. The race is long, and in the end, it's only with yourself. Remember.

away your old bank statements. Stretch. Don't feel guilty if you don't know what you want to do with your life. The most interesting people I know didn't know at 22 what they wanted to do with their lives. Some of the most interesting 40-year-olds I know still don't. Get plenty of calcium. Be kind to your knees. You'll miss them when they're gone. Maybe you'll marry. Maybe you won't. Maybe you'll have children. Maybe you won't. Maybe you'll divorce at 40. Maybe you'll dance the funky chicken on your 75th wedding anniversary. Whatever you do, don't congratulate yourself too much, or berate yourself either. Your choices are half chance. So are everybody else's. Enjoy your body. Use it every way you can. Don't be afraid of it or what other people think of it. It's the greatest instrument you'll ever own. Dance. Even if you have nowhere to do it but in your own living room. Read the directions, even if you don't follow them. Do not read beauty magazines. They will only make you feel ugly. Get to know your parents. You never know when they'll be gone for good. Be nice to your siblings. They're your best link to your past and the

live in New York City once, but leave before it makes you hard. Live in Northern California once, but leave before it makes you soft. Travel. Accept certain inalienable truths. Prices will rise. Politicians will philander. You too will get old. And when you do, you'll fantasize that when you were young, prices were reasonable, politicians were noble, and children respected their elders. Respect your elders. Don't expect anyone else to support you. Maybe you have a trust fund. Maybe you'll have a wealthy spouse. But you never know when either one might run out. Don't mess too much with your hair, or by the time you're 40, it will look 85. Be careful whose advice you buy, but be patient with those who supply it. Advice is a form of nostalgia. Dispensing it is a way of fishing the past from the disposal, wiping it off, painting over the ugly parts, and recycling it for more than it's worth. But trust me, on the sunscreen.

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0: 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Rachel and Ross, DJ and Steve, Keenan and Kel. 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

0: Hey, here we are. It's a Monday, a fine Monday, as a matter of fact. Welcome in.
1: Hey.
0: The show is on the air. Hope you had a good weekend. And now we're back at it. It's that kind of
1: here we thing. Go again.
0: Yeah. Summer is time for vacation. And so if you're getting one, congratulations. If you're not, well, welcome to the real world. Who's got time for vacation?
1: Maybe we all should have that. We all should adapt the school schedule.
0: So I like that. I like that a lot.
1: Yeah.
0: Yeah. Sleep in, you know, get up, watch cartoons, you know, stuff like that.
1: Well, you know, you got your summer off.
0: Yeah. Yeah.
1: But you have your certain holidays, you know, like winter break, things like that. That would be so great.
0: It'd be great. Yeah. Yeah.
1: And then a skeletal schedule during summer just to keep things going, depending on what you're working in.
0: Yeah. No, I like the idea of maybe just sleeping until 11 o'clock every day. Today is...
1: And taking a nap at 1 after lunch.
0: Sitting around watching cartoons.
1: Sure.
0: Get up, get dressed, maybe. Yeah. Today is National Beans and Franks Day.
1: Beans and Franks.
0: America's Beans and most efficient method for clearing a room is beans and weenies. National Barbershop Music Appreciation Day.
1: That's cool. Yeah. That should always have a day.
0: Yeah, like four guys singing in harmony while one guy cuts dangerously close to your ear.
1: Yeah.
0: National Delaware Day, because, you know, Delaware needs a day every year.
1: That's the day that they were adopted into.
0: I guess, or it's an annual reminder that yes, Delaware is still a state. And it's also Embrace Your Geekness Day. Well, that's us. I'll tell you what. You know, finally a day when explaining the entire Marvel timeline is considered a personality trait. Congratulations to us geeks. World Cup now down to the semifinals.
1: Wow.
0: And this is what it looks like this week on tomorrow at 12 noon. It's France and Spain playing in Dallas. And then Wednesday at noon, England and Argentina play in Atlanta. And the winner of each of those will meet each other in the final on Sunday in New Jersey at the Meadowlands. So, wow.
1: How many total games has each team played to this point?
0: I don't know.
1: A lot.
0: Yeah, if you won, you probably played... if you got this far, I think it's about like six games, I think.
1: Just six?
0: Each team. About six, yeah. Today's impossible trivia question. The cost of doing this has increased 470%. Since 2003, the cost of doing this has increased 470% since 2003. The cost of doing what? What is it?
1: The cost of going, not the chance of, but the cost of.
0: Cost of has increased almost 500% since 2003.
1: Cup of coffee? A soda?
0: No. It's actually as big as you could think it would be. All right,
1: car?
0: No.
1: House?
0: No. It's cost of doing. Cost of doing.
1: That's right. Seems like it'd be more the cost of doing. Okay.
0: Cost of doing. Keep that in mind. We'll circle back, as we like to say, throughout the show, and we'll have an answer for you. All right. Meanwhile, let's buckle up, get ready to go. It's time for the show.

0: This is where the 90s live, that 90s channel. Choosing what to eat at a restaurant can become a 20-minute hostage negotiation with a menu. Now, if you've never been to eat with Morgan, it's one of your quirks. You just, everything sounds good to you on a menu, I think. And so
1: not
0: I think,
1: everything.
0: Yeah, but it takes you a while. You always say, let everybody else order first. Uh-huh. I'm still deciding. And then when they get to you, then you ask questions. Restaurant owners say many diners make one big mistake, and that is asking the server, what's your favorite? The problem is your server might love liver, anchovies, and sadness. Their favorite isn't necessarily going to be yours.
1: Well, that is true. I also find that if I've asked a couple of questions and then, you know, depending on the smells in the refrigerator, in the restaurant, you may smell like maybe onion forward or maybe beef forward or char or something like that. Depending on the smell, it might stimulate different thoughts, right?
0: Right.
1: So it's like, chicken or beef or whatever, whatever. And so if I ask them and the way they describe it somehow can bring out the final decision that I have.
0: But more information...
1: Isn't that a long answer to a simple question?
0: That's kind of the thing. The more information you give your server, the better the recommendation, restaurant professionals recommend starting a conversation and asking better questions. Here are the best ones they say to try. One, what are you known for? Restaurants usually have a signature dish, right? They're known for stuff. To that same vein, what's your specialty? That's a good one. Special, but what's your specialty? The special is going to be left over from last night. Uh-huh. What would you order tonight? That's another fine way of asking what they like. Or what's especially good or fresh today? Tell them whether you want something light or hearty, seafood or meat, adventurous or familiar. You mentioned any allergies or dietary restrictions. If you got allergies and dietary restrictions, you need to say that up front. That's very important for them to know. Restaurant owners say another common mistake is ordering the same familiar dish everywhere instead of trying what that particular restaurant actually does best. If you're at a place famous for fresh seafood, maybe don't order the chicken fingers. Maybe don't order the double cheeseburger. A good server knows which dishes customers consistently love, what's being prepared especially well that day, and what matches your taste. The goal isn't to let the server order for you, it's to help you avoid spending $38 on something you immediately regret while staring jealously at everyone else's plate. Unless you don't want to eat anything and just want to look good, right?
1: Then I'll eat. I'll have their tea, please.
0: Anyway, if the restaurant is famous for steak and you order chicken fingers, you deserve the children's crayons they bring you. Again, ask your server, what are you known for? What's your specialty? What would you order tonight? Or what's especially good or fresh today? You can't go wrong anytime.
1: Maybe I'll give that a try.
0: Yeah, give it a try. And then anybody that wants to take Morgan to dinner, she's open. It's Van Camp with Morgan.
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Time for me to jump in the shower and get clean and come clean with some shower thoughts. Today's shower thoughts about ordering at a restaurant when eating out. Here, hold my daily special. You can spend 20 minutes studying a menu, then panic and order the same thing you've ordered for the last 10 years. Asking the server, what's good here, is basically asking, which of your employer's products do you recommend? The most confident person at the table is whoever closes the menu first. Saying I'll have the usual only sounds cool if the server actually knows what your usual is. The server always asks how everything tastes exactly when your mouth is completely full. And we pretend we're reading the dessert menu to decide what we want, but we already know, don't we?

0: you because we're ripping from the headlines and you just got it. You just got it.
1: Okay.
0: Got it. According to a study from Ankara University in Turkey, male cat owners apparently talk to their cats more than women do.
1: Really?
0: What? Is that possible?
1: Really?
0: Is that even possible?
1: Well,
0: men produce an average of 4.3 vocalizations, including meows, purrs, and chirps, during the first 100 seconds after entering a room, compared with just 1.8 from women. So men will communicate their feelings, provided the listener is a furry, with four legs and poops in a box.
1: Yes, indeed. Poops in a box.
0: Unless you're one of those phenomenon cat owners that can, you know, actually use a toilet.
1: Yeah, yeah. Well, there's some.
0: There are some. More state fair foods are popping up around the country, yeah. Including, I don't know about this, watermelon tacos.
1: See, I've heard about these. I don't know
0: really?
1: That sounds good. Yeah, it doesn't sound good. Huh.
0: And along the lines of deep frying things, not the watermelon, I'm curious about, they tried that, but deep fried jelly beans.
1: Oh.
0: Pop rock pickles.
1: No, none of that sounds.
0: Dubai chocolate corn dogs.
1: Yeah, what's the deal with Dubai? We talked about corn dogs the other day. Yeah.
0: I think they have it. Well, I think they have a pop rock element to them, I think.
1: Oh, okay.
0: I think.
1: Well,
0: a cotton candy burger.
1: Cotton candy burger? Ugh.
0: And even chocolate covered scorpions.
1: That's the going way. We're going to be eating insects long before we know it. We already are. We already are. Yeah.
0: No, I refuse.
1: Yeah. Well, if it's the only thing to eat, you'll starve. You will starve, as my mom used to say. Eat it or you'll starve.
0: Eat it or starve.
1: It's like that's.
0: All right. Construction crews have broken ground on the final office tower at the new World Trade Center campus.
1: Wow.
0: Nearly 25 years after the 9/11 attacks, American Express will be their sole tenant when the building is completed, hopefully around by 2031.
1: Wow.
0: Completed around 2031.
1: Yeah, that's 5 years from now.
0: Why so long?
1: Wow, it's a big building.
0: Yeah, that's true.
1: I mean, okay. I don't know how tall it is, but
0: still.
1: Guessing it's multiple stories.
0: All right. It's just, you know, five.
1: Yeah, yeah.
0: All right.
1: Seems like a lot.
0: It does seem like a lot. And Ice Spice is showing off what she calls the world's largest tongue ring.
1: Tongue ring? Ew.
0: It's made with 18 karat gold and diamonds and reportedly cost up around $50,000. Finally, jewelry you can accidentally swallow while eating.
1: I know, right?
0: Pop Rocks pickle.
1: Pop Rocks pickle. That's right. Ooh, beyond that, you now have a hole in your tongue. Yikes!
0: Right?
1: And apparently, it's like the most painful of piercings, is the tongue.
0: It's a tongue?
1: Yeah.
0: Well, I'll just leave that park there and let that think about itself and.
1: Yeah.
0: Be alone with your thoughts.
1: Those are some things you didn't know you needed to know today. Ripped
0: from the headlines.

0: And now, for today's edition of All the News You Could Care Less About, here's your reporter, who you also could care less about.
1: Ever wonder what people get paid to cha-cha on Dancing with the Stars? Celebrity contestants reportedly start with a base salary of $125,000.
2: Wow.
1: Covers rehearsals and the first 2 weeks of competition.
2: Huh.
1: The longer they avoid getting tangled off the show, the more they can earn.
2: Right. That makes sense. Okay. Yeah.
1: The professional dancers also get guaranteed pay for a certain number of weeks, although exact salaries remain secret.
2: Oh, yeah. Yeah.
1: I think Jenna Johnson, she says pros earn more by reaching their finale.
2: Sure, of course.
1: Of course.
2: Yeah, you're on board.
1: Yeah. Including a bonus. But actually, winning doesn't mean a giant payday.
2: Oh, right.
1: You just get the mirror ball trophy
2: and
1: your rights.
2: Yeah. Right. Bragging rights. That's what it's all about. Yeah.
1: So to this point, they're there for a couple months.
2: Yeah. Well, okay.
1: Or is it a couple months? Yeah, or
2: don't go. Probably.
1: How long are they there for? Is it just?
2: So it's like
1: it depends on the competition.
2: So the season is like, I don't know, 11 or 12 weeks.
1: Okay.
2: So there's 2 a year. So they've got to have time to the run up, because they've got to practice. They've got to do their due diligence. They got to.
1: True.
2: You know, they got to choreograph. That's what it is, right? Choreographing. They have to choreograph whatever the competition is for each star.
1: So if it's like, say, if it's 3 months and you got your 3 months to practice and you got 3 months off and then 3 months, I don't know.
2: But Bill, like Bill Nye, the science guy, was on for 2 weeks, right?
1: Uh-huh.
2: So he got $125,000 for 2 weeks' work. Not bad.
1: I could hang with that.
2: Yeah. I mean, nice work if you can get it. So, you know, you go through all this trouble and you risk physical harm, right? A lot of these stars are not really in shape enough to do the physicality of Dancing with the Stars. And so a lot of them get hurt. Knee injuries are pretty common, ankles, that kind of thing. So you run the risk of actually getting hurt. And of course, you sign your life away for that 2 months, right? Because if you get hurt and you can't continue, then I doubt you get paid.
1: Probably not.
2: So there's a risk there too.
1: Yes.
2: I'm curious though what the pros get paid. You know what I'm saying? I mean.
1: Yeah. I kind of wonder.
2: Yeah.
1: I mean, I usually do wonder about it. Is it dollar powdered sugar? What is it? You know, gift cards.
2: Do they get paid? Do they get paid in donuts? What's the deal? I take donuts for pay. I mean, you know, it's like, I'm good with that. Anyway,
1: pros also have no say whatsoever
2: at all
1: in their celebrity partners.
2: Oh yeah, I would. Well, yeah. I mean, that
1: like,
2: would not be.
1: You get this person,
2: and you get this person,
1: and you draw the short stick on this one.
2: Chances are you're going to have somebody of the opposite sex.
1: No. Chances are. Yeah. Producers make the matches based on height, build, personality, and compatibility.
2: Yeah, and probably perceived, what am I trying to think here? Perceived experience of dancing. You know, if you're a star, and say you're Jennifer Grey, you know how to dance, right? But if you're Bill Nye the Science Guy, not so much. Your dancing prowess.
1: Dancing prowess.
2: Match you with a star that can handle your dancing prowess. Yeah.
1: But, you know, also, I kind of wondered about this too, is sometimes it's like you have no interest in being with this person whatsoever.
2: Right.
1: And so how did this. Is that just for
2: but
1: TV?
2: But it's a job. That's one thing. And any drama they can create, you know, without it being overtly so, I think keeps people watching. You know, why wouldn't it? So,
1: that's true. It's the drama.
2: It's for the drama.
1: And it's like John Stamos says he'll never do the show, maybe because he briefly dated Judge Carrie Ananaba in the 90s.
2: Did he really?
1: Huh. And nothing says entertainment like having your ex critique you, your back on national television.
2: Yeah, no kidding.
1: And then again, that's why the producer should offer him $125,000.
2: Like John needs it.
1: Yeah, right.
2: Yeah, we don't even know if he can dance.
1: I don't know.
2: You can dance. It's Van Campbell Morgan.
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1: Good morning, 7 o'clock in the West on a Monday morning. 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

0: Well, I do have to mention that we lost someone over the weekend that was actually very pivotal in the whole emergency services, paramedics, fire route.
1: Yeah. I don't know what you're talking about.
0: And everybody in their life, and, you know, when they're growing up and stuff, and even when, you know, whether it's reruns that you've seen, and when it's not really new, or if it's whatever. One of my personal heroes in my life passed away, and one of the crushes that I forever had, Randolph Mantooth passed away, and he played Johnny Gage on Emergency, and every once in a while, you know, your star will pass, and it's like, oh, that one left a mark.
1: Yeah, I mean,
0: people
1: contemporize with that. You know, those shows were all done by Jack Webb, who was, you know, Joe Friday on. And they're very much done in the same vein as Dragnet was done.
0: Julie London played the nurse, the primary nurse in emergency.
1: Right, Dixie?
0: She was actually married to Bobby Troup, who she starred with, who had been married. And then she'd also been married to Jack Webb.
1: Jack Webb.
0: Yeah. So she had been married
1: Joe Friday.
0: married to both of them.
1: Yeah, wow.
0: And she had actually been the definitive sultry lounge singer, basically. She had quite a career before Emergency. Bobby Troup wrote Route 66.
1: He's in Emergency. That's the connection.
0: Yes,
1: he plays a character.
0: And he was quite the jazz musician. But Randolph Mantooth was a huge proponent after Emergency. Well, actually, there was only a handful of paramedic units and EMS before Emergency started. Within the first season, it quadrupled.
1: Wow.
0: And it was basically, he had to do with the whole, I guess you could call it, the modern development of the EMS service.
1: That's crazy. Yeah.
0: And he was such a huge proponent his whole life of emergency services, and the outpouring of the fire community has been just incredible.
1: Is that crazy for a TV star?
0: Yeah.
1: You know, I mean, it's like, and I mean, he's firmly entrenched in that whole, you know, pathanon, but that's crazy. Yeah, the half staff flags at fire stations.
0: The fire station at Blenheim, half staff.
1: Yeah.
0: LA County, because he was at supposedly Station 51, Rampart Division.
1: Yeah.
0: And which is a fictional number for that, but it's an actual station.
1: Well,
0: They draped it in black and they flew this flag at the half staff, and they did last call.
1: Wow, that's crazy.
0: They gave him a last call, and
1: they said,
0: we have watched from here, and
1: so a diplomat, really. He was a diplomat of emergency services over the years, even though he was a TV star. That happens once in a while.
0: And it was very respected and lovely man.
1: Really famous. I'm just changing the topic just for a second. Just to lighten the mood. You know, it's really famous in the Rampart District of Los Angeles.
0: Huh.
1: It's the original Tommy's. Chili
0: that
1: burgers.
0: That is true.
1: The original Tommy's.
0: That is true.
1: I think most episodes of Dragnet that I remember, you know, listening to, I sound like I was a kid during the radio only years. No. That was way before my time. But, you know, we get these reruns at Dragnet, and always we're working out of the Rampart Division, you know.
0: Yeah.
1: And so, the Rampart District is a district of Los Angeles. It really is a district.
0: It is, yeah.
1: A real neighborhood. But anyway, you know, Godspeed, Randolph Mantooth, who actually put a face to emergency services.
0: He was single-handedly in him.
1: That's great.
0: Was responsible for me and countless other people.
1: Yeah.
0: Getting into medicine.
1: Yeah, that's crazy.
0: Our love for medicine started with that show.
1: It's been a lifelong love. A little crush.
0: And thank you for all the memories and the incredible.
1: And Godspeed.
0: Yeah.
1: Randolph Mantooth. It's Van Camp and Morgan.

0: Hi, kids. It's time for the nerd news.
1: Nerd news. Nerd news.
0: Science. Science. Science.
1: Yes, science.
0: Here's some things that are happening in the world of science. Researchers found that tau, T-A-U, the protein famously linked to Alzheimer's disease, also plays an essential role in turning new experiences into lasting memories.
1: Really?
0: Abnormal tau may cause trouble by disrupting the very system it normally helps organize.
1: Huh.
0: What do you know? Scientists have recreated a black hole energy extraction. Physicists recreated the basic physics of extracting energy from a spinning black hole using a stationary laboratory device that produces synthetic ultra-fast rotation. So apparently building an actual black hole in the break room wasn't actually necessary.
1: There's some people I'm sure you work with and you wish you could develop a black hole right by their desk.
0: Well, there's some people that are already in a black hole. Scientists discovered that enormous deep ocean pressure squeezes valuable nutrients from sinking organic particles. That's a lot to take in there. A big sentence.
1: There's a lot to take in.
0: Lots of big words there. Creating an unexpected food source for microbes. They do need food.
1: The discovery
0: could change our understanding of deep sea ecosystems and the ocean's carbon cycle.
1: Well,
0: yeah.
1: If that's what it takes.
0: A non-invasive low-intensity ultrasound treatment could potentially help injured joints heal instead of remaining trapped in a damaging cycle of inflammation.
1: That would be
0: Researchers
1: nice.
0: Say the technique may someday help prevent post-traumatic osteoarthritis. That's a big word for me to say. I'm pretty proud of myself for that. Extensive training can physically reorganize the brain.
1: Okay.
0: Allowing familiar tasks to bypass the prefrontal cortex. Another big word for me to say.
1: That old prefrontals, yes.
0: And operate through specialized circuits. So, you know, that's...
1: Okay.
0: I love the discoveries we're making each and every day. Do you think scientists are just resting on their laurels? Nah.
1: They're not, and it sometimes it surprises me just how long it takes to figure out.
0: Oh, yeah, because, you know.
1: But human body's a mystery.
0: And hypothesis to, you know, proving. Mm-hmm. Researchers say warming oceans and declining oxygen levels during Earth's greatest mass extinction wiped out creatures that couldn't adapt, helping explain why today's beaches are dominated by clams and snails rather than brachiopods.
1: Brachiopods.
0: Yeah, see, I already messed one up. Scientists discovered that serotonin, best known for regulating mood, may also accelerate a common form of heart valve disease in some people. The finding could point toward new ways to identify or treat patients at greater risk. And gold atoms, apparently rearrange themselves into protective surface patterns that help prevent oxygen from reacting with metal. Well, you know, that's one of the reasons why gold stays beautiful. Yeah.
1: I suppose so, huh?
0: There you go. That's our nerd news for this week.
2: 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And they weren't even scratch and sniff. What's up with that? Or when Jennifer Aniston and Matthew Perry taught us how to use Windows 95. 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

0: Hey, it's time for some tasty bits.
1: You know, it's been a hot minute since I had a good bowl of beans and weenies.
0: Yeah, they're okay.
1: But you know what's even better than a hot dog and pork and beans?
0: What's that?
1: Is a Polish dog in pork and beans.
0: Oh, you know, I got some Polish dogs in the back of the fridge.
1: Well, because, you know, the hot dog has some flavor, you know, and with the pork and beans, it does taste really good. And it's a great kid dish, actually. But if you put Polish sausage in there.
0: Well, that sounds good.
1: It's got a little tang to it, you know.
0: A little spice.
1: Yeah, well, and it really brings out the pork and beans. And it's just really good.
0: I wonder if the same would work with baked beans. I don't know.
1: I'm sure it could.
0: Yeah.
1: Yeah.
0: Okay. Well, we're getting off topic. Here's some things you probably didn't know yesterday. Bruce Willis turned down the role of Sam in the movie Ghost because he didn't understand how it would work with the main character being dead for the most of the movie. Yeah, you missed out there, Bruce.
1: Come on.
0: You missed out there, Bruce.
1: Yeah.
0: The role, of course, went to Patrick Swayze. 9 years later, Bruce starred in The Sixth Sense, which, you know, was a main character being dead for the whole movie.
1: Spoiler alert.
0: Spoiler alert. People with lactose intolerance are normal. Normal. People without lactose intolerance are mutants. Humans all used to be lactose intolerant. People who aren't have a mutated gene that allows them to process dairy. Oh my goodness. What would the world be without cheese and milk, dairy?
1: So then there's more mutants in the world than there are.
0: There are, yeah. See?
1: I'm a mutant.
0: Labrador retrievers have so much control over their jaw muscles, they can carry an egg in their mouth without breaking it.
1: Oh, yeah.
0: Is that crazy?
1: It is crazy.
0: Yeah, it's just crazy.
1: Well, it's crazy how a big bear or something with all those teeth and pressure carries their young.
0: Right, they carry them by the scruff of their neck in their mouth. Yeah.
1: They never bite through them. They
0: just
1: carry them.
0: No, just enough to carry them.
1: And it's
0: good point.
1: Nature.
0: Yeah, nature. Man, what a trip. Hey, the mascot for Vlasic Pickles is a stork. Why? Yeah. Because storks are associated with pregnancy. And Vlasic wants pregnant women craving pickles to choose their brand.
1: Yep.
0: Because it's a thing.
1: Well, pregnancy craving pickles has always been a thing.
0: Yep. And 2% of all the eggs produced in the United States, 2%, are used by waffle houses. Wow. There you go. And those are our tasty bits for today. Yo.

0: All right, today's impossible trivia question. The cost of doing this has increased 470%, almost 500%, since 2003, in the last 23 years. What is it? The cost of doing what? I'll give you a hint.
1: Yeah.
0: It's something that you typically do together with members of your family.
1: Going out to eat?
0: Oh, no.
1: Fast food?
0: No, no. No, but I would think fast food is probably up there, yeah, in the last 23 years.
1: Well, I would imagine.
0: The cost of everything's gone yes. quite a bit in the last 23 years. But
1: yeah. Did you buy a board game?
0: No, no.
1: Go on vacation.
0: Oh, you're almost there. You're almost there. All right.
1: Almost there. Almost
0: yeah,
1: there.
0: We'll come back to it next hour. We'll reveal the answer next hour. This is a teaser so we can get you to listen. Here's a question you probably didn't want answered. How often should you replace your toilet brush? Yeah.
1: Every 30 or 60 days.
0: No. Experts say about once a year.
1: Oh, really?
0: Yeah. Yeah. You can go that long. But they also warned that bristles wear down and become less effective at removing bacteria and invisible biofilms from your toilet bowl as time goes on.
1: Those invisible biofilms.
0: Yeah. But here's the truly gross part. Bacteria love sticking to plastic bristles. If your toilet brush stays wet, dirty, and warm, congratulations. You've created a tiny bacterial resort next to your toilet.
1: Whoa. A tiny bacterial resort.
0: Yes. Mm-hmm. Experts recommend rinsing the brush after every use, of course, and letting it completely dry, drip dry before returning it to its holder. Yeah, but where do you let it drip dry at? Do you put it in the backyard and let the bacteria grow all over your lawn? What do you do?
1: And you don't want to really put it in your sink.
0: No, no. Maybe the baby.
1: But if you kind of
0: trash can with the
1: kind of
0: trash bag,
1: hold it on the, I guess,
0: yeah,
1: pull it out a little bit and then just kind of lean it against the side of the toilet.
0: Yeah, maybe.
1: Let it drip
0: and
1: dry.
0: One other little piece of advice when it comes to your toilet: close the toilet lid before flushing. The resulting plume can potentially travel up to 6 feet.
1: And they're tiny little particles. You'll never see them.
0: Microscopic nastiness. It'll get on your toothbrushes, which are usually exposed on a toothbrush holder, your razors, your makeup, all that stuff. Ooh, even the bar of soap sitting on your counter.
1: And don't sit, like when you come there, I have to run to the bathroom before you go to work or whatever. Don't sit your purse on the counter.
0: Oh, yeah, yeah. I try not to set my purse.
1: Don't do it.
0: I try not to set my purse anyway.
1: Yeah.
0: Anyway, so replacing that toilet brush feels like the least of our problems, doesn't it?
1: Why use those little scrubby things that you can buy that attach to a little wand?
0: Oh, they're disposable, right?
1: Yeah.
0: I've seen them.
1: You can't flush them, but they're disposable.
0: Yeah. Well, there you go.

0: LinkedIn was designed for professional networking, job hunting, and congratulating former coworkers on promotions you secretly resent. But apparently, it's also becoming a dating app.
1: What? LinkedIn?
0: Yeah.
1: Really?
0: Huh. They have job postings, they have training, stuff like that. But a survey of more than 1,000 U.S. workers found that 1 in 8 had formed a romantic relationship that began on LinkedIn.
1: Wow. Then you better make sure you're propped up on LinkedIn looking good.
0: That's right.
1: Before you know, you'll be swiping left.
0: 1 in 5 admitted using the platform to research a potential partner.
1: Wow.
0: Nearly half said they trust LinkedIn profile more than dating profiles.
1: Yeah, I think people are because they know that if they're looking for a job, they know that can be vetted. All their stuff's going to get vetted by an HR department somewhere.
0: Yeah, probably including the story. You know, it's like
1: whatever they're doing.
0: But just because it's online doesn't mean, just to your private friends doesn't mean it's not.
1: But LinkedIn's not really your private friends. Well, kind of. Right. Yeah, you got to be in the network.
0: You have to be able to sign in to get into LinkedIn.
1: Well, first,
0: create an account or whatever.
1: But, well, then their newsfeed is all people that are in your first network or something like that, and you're. You know,
0: well, it's like I can ask for a volunteer or I pick a volunteer.
1: Yeah,
0: you know,
1: right.
0: Like the teacher says, you can pick all your volunteer or your choices for dodgeball. But if nobody picks one, I will tell you where it goes.
1: Well,
0: this is kind of the same type of thing.
1: Oh, I enjoy being members of groups that enjoy dodgeball.
0: Honestly, it makes sense. Tinder tells you someone loves hiking. LinkedIn tells you whether they actually have a job.
1: Which is actually pretty important, I think.
0: Well, otherwise they may be hiking every day, but somehow it's not making them money.
1: Not making them any money.
0: Yeah. So I think you tend to have to be a lot more honest on LinkedIn.
1: Sure, sure.
0: And dating apps can be...
1: Right, they can be...
0: altered.
1: It's stretched. How's that? Embellished. That's
0: embellished.
1: The word. Yeah. You don't want to over-embellish your working history because, whatever you say is probably going to be vetted by an HR department.
0: And not only vetted, a lot of times, especially in the larger companies, they tend to possibly monitor your Facebook page
1: too.
0: Or your Instagram page.
1: Instagram and your LinkedIn. Yeah.
0: So, I mean, we know of, we've done stories before about people who have been fired because of
1: things
0: behavior.
1: On social,
0: So
1: tell me, what is the biggest driver of romantic interest on?
0: The biggest drivers of romantic interest are profile photos and bios.
1: Oh, yeah.
0: Followed by mutual connections, career paths, and education levels. I'm sorry. Millennials and Gen Z are the most likely to use LinkedIn to vet their potential partners.
1: I never thought about that, although I'm not, looking for a partner. But that makes sense, from a professional standpoint.
0: You're looking at their earnings.
1: Yeah, well.
0: Or trying to find them.
1: Yeah. Doesn't necessarily say exactly how much, but it does. You do have an option to put your title there. And you can kind of tell.
0: Yeah.
1: You know? Makes one.
0: But still, nearly 3/4 believe LinkedIn should remain strictly professional.
1: Yeah.
0: 34% said romantic messages would make them uncomfortable.
1: Well, yeah.
0: And another 19% would block or report sender. So proceed cautiously and carefully.
1: At least almost 81% who don't mind it at all.
0: But you still have some of those.
1: Fine line between
0: professional networking and telling someone you'd like to endorse their skills in the bedroom.
1: Oh my goodness. Yeah, there's another skill you can.
0: So LinkedIn, it may or may not replace Tinder anytime soon.
1: Yeah.
0: But apparently nothing says romance like a verified employment history and 3 recommendations from middle management.
1: There you go. Jane Gamba Morgan.
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1: It is 8 o'clock in the West on the Van Camp and Morgan Show. Good morning. There's 6 pence, none the richer on That 90s Channel.

0: That stylish modern office with striped floors, geometric walls, and flickering LED lights. They look great on Instagram, but your brain might be begging for a cabin in the woods.
1: Of course.
0: Major scientific review involving 32 researchers suggests certain modern visual environments may force the brain to work harder than natural scenery does.
1: Okay.
0: The human visual system evolved to efficiently process forests, rivers, coastlines, and other natural environments. But repetitive stripes, sharp contrasts, crowded supermarket aisles, tiled ceilings, bright glare, and flickering LEDs may create patterns that are more difficult for the visual cortex to process. The visual cortex.
1: Okay.
0: We got big words on the show today.
1: We sure do. What's the deal with that?
0: I know. Researchers hypothesize, this is another big word, this increased neural activity could place excessive demands on the brain, potentially contributing to headaches.
1: My brain doesn't need any more excessive.
0: Eye strain and visual distortions. However, they emphasize that this proposed mechanism has not yet been conclusively proven. People with migraines, epilepsy, autism, ADHD, dyslexia, and other conditions may be particularly sensitive to visual discomfort.
1: Goodness.
0: Visual discomfort. I like that. If you don't like what you're seeing, that's visual discomfort. LED flicker, by the way, can be especially problematic because some lights rapidly switch on and off at speeds we may not consciously notice.
1: That's true.
0: That's the deal with LEDs, by the way. It's like they flicker. You just don't realize they flicker.
1: Oh, that's annoying.
0: Researchers suggest reducing repetitive patterns, harsh contrast, and problematic lighting could make buildings more comfortable.
1: And fixing the problematic lighting.
0: Yeah, right.
1: I mean lighting.
0: Lightning, whatever. I mean, basically, your brain wants nature.
1: Of course, my brain always wants nature. Yes. Yeah.
0: But instead, we gave it, you know, fluorescent lights, striped carpeting, and Costco on a Saturday afternoon. if you're having a lot of migraines, maybe take a look at the surroundings that you're in, especially for that, the high contrast, the repetitive patterns, the flickering LEDs.
1: The flickering lights. It sounds like a horror scene.
0: It does, doesn't it? Anyway, we want to make sure you're taking care of your brain.

0: It's that time. July 13th. Time for Bandcamp and Morgan's birthday extravaganza. Ken Jeong.
1: Dr. Ken Jeong.
0: Oh, that's true. Yes.
1: He's an MD, man. Geez, he like 56?
0: He is 57 today. He was 56 yesterday. Right, okay. The Masked Singer, The Hangover.
1: Yeah, all that. Yeah.
0: All that. Mm-hmm. Director Cameron Crowe.
1: Almost Famous. Yeah. And Fast Times.
0: Yeah.
1: Hi. And others. I mean, he's done a bunch. Cameron Crowe, I think, is 69 today.
0: You're correct, sir. Mm-hmm. Didi Khan.
1: Well, I love her. From Grease.
0: Yep.
1: Grease 2. And then she did a little movie called You Light Up My Life, but we're not going to talk about that. Jeez. Dee Dee, by the way, she's a big proponent of the history of Greece. So she travels around with all the Greece sing-alongs and stuff. And she, you know, she's got her pink lady jacket. It's so cute.
0: I always think of her, when I think of Dee Dee Khan.
1: Yeah.
0: Or I think of Miss DePesto from Moonlighting.
1: Oh, yeah.
0: They never interchange, but they're always there together.
1: Yeah,
0: I could cousins.
1: I could see that. Yeah, they could be, yeah. Dee Dee, I believe, is the big 7'5 today.
0: You're correct, sir. Right. Cheech and Chong, Nash Bridges, We Love L.A., Cheech Marin.
1: Cheech Marin is, I'm going to say he's 80.
0: The big 8'0.
1: Yeah, wow.
0: Patrick Stewart.
1: Captain Picard on Star Trek Next Gen.
0: And he was in Harry Potter.
1: Yeah, he's been in Olympia.
0: And we can't forget the Uber Eats commercial.
1: That's right.
0: With Luke Skywalker.
1: Luke Skywalker with Mark Hamill. Patrick Stewart is 86 today.
0: 86? You're on fire today.
1: I'm on fire.
0: Host announcer Johnny Gilbert.
1: What? Is he still alive?
0: He's still alive.
1: Oh, he's got to be retired. I know he's retired because I haven't heard him on any of the shows. He's the announcer. Tell him what they've won, Johnny Gilbert.
0: Yeah, Price is Right and Jeopardy.
1: And others. Yeah, Johnny is probably like 100, right?
0: He's close. He's 98.
1: All right, okay.
0: And then Colin Haynes.
1: From San Andreas and... Teen Gang. He's probably 35.
0: He is 38.
1: Okay.
0: And I don't know what to say about this man besides yikes.
1: Yikes.
0: In a good way. Hmm. Another just a basic heartthrob. Still, I'm sorry, to this day. And he's hilarious.
1: Who's that?
0: Harrison Ford.
1: Oh, it's Harrison Ford's birthday today.
0: It is.
1: Where would the world be without his birthday? Where would the world be without Indiana Jones?
0: It's Indiana Jones. Indiana's birthday.
1: Harrison is 80. Is he 85 today?
0: No, not yet.
1: Not yet.
0: 84.
1: Okay.
0: Last but not least, is country star Louise Mandrell.
1: One of the Mandrell sisters. Louise. She's got to be 71, 72, somewhere.
0: 72.
1: All right, if today's your birthday.
0: Happy birthday.
1: From Van Camp and Morgan.
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0: Florida. You never seem to disappoint with your crazy crapness.
1: Yeah, yeah.
0: Florida, oh Florida. What are you guys doing?
1: Yeah. What are you doing?
0: In Florida. Florida.
1: Yeah.
0: Oh, Florida. Maybe some people need to learn more about retail.
1: Retail?
0: Florida man was allegedly tried to burglarize an occupied RV.
1: Huh. Real?
0: Well, he needed a different shirt for court.
1: A different shirt for court.
0: He was scheduled to appear on another burglary charge.
1: Oh, my goodness.
0: So it's like, well, I'm not preparing for this burglary charge. So let's go.
1: Let's go.

0: course they would have a dress shirt.
1: Of course they would.
0: So not only did he try to steal a shirt.
1: No.
0: It's in Cape Coral.
1: Okay.
0: Cape Coral. A family locked themselves inside their RV.
1: Oh, wow.
0: Because 33-year-old Devon Taylor allegedly tried opening their door.
1: Oh, that's scary.
0: And the funny thing is, he disconnected. I can't speak today.
1: He just what?
0: Disconnected. They're outside. Dismantled. Discombobulated. Disconnected their outside power.
1: Well, that'll do it every time.
0: Yeah, so if you're thinking this is like a random, hey, let's go get a shirt. Like,
1: yeah.
0: No, it's like, you know, I'm not going to let them, anyway.
1: Well, it's Florida, and I mean, if he disconnected the power to the RV, no air condition.
0: That's right.
1: And so, it's the same as smoking them out, right?
0: Yes.
1: It's like, they will come out sooner or later, because it's 110 in that RV.
0: So, police arrived.
1: Yeah, all
0: and Turner reportedly confessed immediately.
1: Okay, sure.
0: And he explained, but officer, I needed another court for later that morning.
1: Need another court for later that morning?
0: Need another shirt for court for later that morning.
1: Okay. All right.
0: So police searched his backpack, and lo and behold,
1: yeah,
0: they found nearly 3 grams of not anymore shirts.
1: No shirts.
0: There's no room in the backpack for shirts when you're carrying all the methamphetamine.
1: Carrying the drugs.
0: Yeah. No court outfit is complete without accessories.
1: He should have had a note on the back of the bag. Don't look in here. There are no drugs in here. I'm not carrying drugs.
0: Jeez. See, it says on here, no drugs.
1: No drugs. That was a different story. I can't believe you did that.
0: I know, but that was awesome.
1: Mm-hmm.
0: All right. So...
1: Well, I'm guessing he got arrested.
0: He got arrested for both burglary and possession of meth. So, no word on whether he made his original court appearance with his...
1: I'm not thinking he did. I'm thinking...
0: And I don't even know if he actually got a shirt.
1: Well, yeah, right. But he did make them suffer by disconnecting their power. So you think about this,
0: true.
1: The kids can't... They're stuck in the RV. They can't play their video games, you know. Can't recharge their phones. It's 110 in the Florida heat. Come on. Yeah. It's life.
0: Yeah.
1: Man, that's the scary thing about it. All right, there you go. That's our crazy crime from Florida for today.

0: Okay, our totally impossible trivia question for today. Now,
1: hey,
0: you said last hour vacation. How about being a little more specific? Oh, and might I add, how about we add in the quotient or the hint, Florida, oh, Florida. Okay, so what cost of doing this has increased 470% since 2003? The cost of doing what? Going?
1: On vacation.
0: To where?
1: Florida.
0: To where in Florida?
1: Disney World.
0: Ding, ding, ding, ding, ding, ding, ding. 470%. The cost of going to Disneyland and Disney World has increased in 23 years.
1: What do you think about what about Universal Studios and stuff like that?
0: Yeah, they're up there, but you know, obviously Disneyland and Disney World basically lead the pack. There's no more expensive places to go on the face of the earth. And apparently, crowds this weekend at Disneyland in Los Angeles, Anaheim, were like you could have shot a shotgun through the. There's nobody there this weekend.
1: What?
0: Well, look, it's the weekends after 4th of July. It is something that people do have to plan for because a family of four is going to drop $2,000 in a day at Disneyland.
1: Well, we've had nothing but excessive heat warnings around there, too.
0: It's been warm, but that doesn't usually stop people, per se. But,
1: but it's easier to go in the cold than it is easier to go in the heat.
0: Yeah. Hey, good news for anyone who believes exercise needs more chocolate. What? A new study found that simply smelling dark chocolate before and during a workout, that's what I like to do, is I like to work out with a carrot of dark chocolate in front of me. Oh, I love that. That could improve performance without making exercise feel any harder. 23 men inhaled chocolate aroma for 30 seconds between sets of leg extensions.
1: Okay.
0: 30 seconds. Those smelling 90% dark chocolate completed about 18 more repetitions than the placebo group.
1: Who thought about even doing this study?
0: This is what scientists do. They go, hey, we need to study with dark chocolate and exercise. By the way, milk chocolate only added about 9 reps, so it has to be dark.
1: But reps just the same.
0: Yeah, that's true. Dark chocolate also appeared to suppress hunger. Of course it does. Now, is that the smell of dark chocolate or actually consuming it? Anyway, it increases feelings of fullness. Milk chocolate did not.
1: Oh.
0: That's the dark chocolate. Researchers believe familiar, appealing smells may trigger psychological changes that affect performance and appetite.
1: But this would be... Is this the above this like 70% cacao?
0: Yeah, it's 90%. 90% dark
1: chocolate. 90%?
0: Yeah. Yeah, that's
1: the... Holy mackerel, that's a bunch of bitterness right there.
0: It is, but that's like the holy grail, right?
1: Of course, you're also sniffing it, so...
0: That's true. And the study was small and involved only males. So replace your personal trainer just yet with that Hershey bar, but... So I'm just keep thinking about chocolate smell and workout performance, yeah. Our Who Cares News is next.

0: It's time for the Who Cares News headlines. Here's Morgan.
1: Ariana will not be checking into American Horror Story after all.
0: Wow.
1: She was expected to make her debut in season 13.
0: Yeah.
1: But scheduling conflicts between changes in the show's production dates and her Eternal Sunshine tour, well, that's impossible. Right.
0: She's on tour. You know how I know that?
1: How do you know that?
0: Because my daughter Amanda's been to two. Not one, but two concerts in the first month of her tour. And she's got the t-shirt to prove it, too. Actually, she's got two. She's got two t-shirts.
1: Oh, my goodness.
0: She's like, Dad, there's a pop-up, you know, next to the... Well, honey, I mean, you know, it's going to cost you some bread for a t-shirt. Make sure it's an official licensed t-shirt.
1: Of course.
0: Yeah, yeah. Anyway, so Ariana's not going to be able... And you think, like, wow, you said debut, but it's not her acting debut. It's just her debut on American Horror Story, right? Because she's kind of acted before. She grew up acting. She was also in a little movie called Wicked.
1: Just a little one,
0: Wicked,
1: yeah.
0: For good. All right. Anyway, go ahead. Sorry. Didn't mean to like steal your sunshine, your eternal sunshine.
1: My eternal sunshine.
0: Yeah.
1: Oh, but that's okay.
0: Yeah, all right.
1: I don't mind.
0: All right.
1: It's perfectly fine.
0: Okay.
1: So far, she has not filmed any scenes.
0: Okay.
1: So, American Horror Story.
0: Yeah, I doubt she's going to make it this season.
1: Now, the new season premieres September 24th.
0: Oh, no.
1: Brings back a whole haunted mansion full of familiar faces.
0: You know, Ryan Murphy could get together with Disney and do an American Horror Story that's got a Disney theme to it. I think Josh D'Amaro would love that. You know?
1: Yeah.
0: You know, do the haunted mansion, but do a real one, man. Do, like, one that's scary as all put out. Right?
1: And then you'll have kids who will never want to go on it ever.
0: Little kids don't. It's a scary ride for little kids. Even though it's not scary, it's kind of funny, but they're afraid of the dark. It's a dark ride. So they don't like Peter Pan until they're 14. That's scary, too.
1: Sarah Paulson, Evan Peters, Angela Bassett, Kathy Bates, Jessica Lange, Emma Roberts, they're all coming back. You'll see some of these familiar faces.
0: Yeah.
1: Warner Brothers is apparently ready to free Willy again.
0: What? Excuse you?
1: what? Because there's no new ideas in Hollywood. Studios developing a reimagining of the 1993 family adventure Free Willy.
0: Oh,
1: the original told the story of an orphan boy who befriends a captive orca, helps him escape by jumping over a wall.
0: In slow-mo.
1: Yeah, naturally, because that's the way dolphins jump. It's in slow motion.
0: Not a dolphin. He's a whale.
1: He's a whale. Yeah. Whales, dolphins, sharks, they all jump in slow motion.
0: Yeah.
1: Salt comes from a salt shaker in slow motion. Don't you watch TV?
0: Yeah, that's true. Yeah.
1: All right.
0: A good pour of whiskey. It's slow-mo. That's all over the rocks. Yeah. That's sexy there. That's what I'm talking about.
1: So, all this is happening, just well jumping over the wall. Michael Jackson sings dramatically in the background.
0: They probably will change that, especially if there's a kid involved. Maybe they'll change the soundtrack. Sorry, too soon? Too soon?
1: Because Free Willy became a global hit, earning more than $154 million. That was worldwide on a $20 million budget.
0: I saw it. They only spent $20 million on that? Wow. They had to use a real orca, by the way, because they didn't have CGI back in the day. So they really physically had to jump a whale over this kid. And
1: sure,
0: as I recall, its dorsal fin was bent over, which is not a sign of depression in a whale or something. Injury.
1: Yeah, it's a sign of something. Yeah.
0: Willie was not perfectly healthy. But the show must go on, so hopefully they do it fake this time. And, you know, the Humane Society can say, no orcas were harmed in the filming of this movie because we didn't use real orcas. We used AI.
1: Even back then.
0: No, they didn't.
1: Not back then.
0: You're not paying attention to my whole point. My whole point is they used a real whale then. They're not going to use a real whale now.
1: No.
0: All right. Well, there you go. If you want a free Willy, I'm not even going to go there. Listen, we'll have more Who Cares tomorrow. Tell your friends. Gather around the laptop. We'll see you then. Have a great day. And
1: that's all the news you can tell us about for today.
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0: Welcome to the show that never ends, kids. It's time for hour four. That's right, the best hour on the radio each and every day. You're a member of the hour four squad, if you will.
1: It's
0: certainly
1: an elite
0: in the club. Yeah, there's a lot of elites listening to this radio show. Anyway, it's the best hour on the radio and is brought to us by our fake sponsor today, Choco Flex Scratch and Sniff Gym Apparel.
1: Science, oh my goodness,
0: says smelling chocolate may actually boost your workout performance. 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
0: And our most popular scent, fudge brownie burpee. Oh, yeah.
1: Wow.
0: Sweating heavily? No problem. 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And by the end of your session, you'll smell less like a locker room and more like a bakery with a squat rack.
1: Yeah.
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1: That's right.
0: All right, here's what's coming up today on the best hour on the radio. That would be, again, hour four. Our fast facts you can use if you can listen fast enough. Yeah. And our stupid list today of a totally brutally honest worker survey results. Yeah. Totally brutally honest. And our ICME stories and a lot more on the way this hour four. But it's first, it's time to say hello to the squad. Hello, squad.
1: Tom and Diane.
0: Banner President.
1: Deb John.
0: Dr. Ian Stanley, I presume.
1: Hello, Doctor.
0: And
1: Ed in Phoenix.
0: Let's not forget
1: Tammy and Clay and Casey Joe.
0: And DF David Folds. And
1: Bruce Leach.
0: All right, so let's get ready. Strap in, kids. We're going around the world. It's hour four, and it starts
1: right now. Okay.

0: Am I a dreamer? It's that 90s channel, all things 90s. Time for our fast facts you can use if you listen fast enough. Okay, all right. Ready for the motor mouth. Here we go. Nearly 4 of 5 married people don't trust their partner to wake them up. Well, it doesn't say when to wake them up. Like, is it in the morning? Is it from a nap? I don't know. 4 out of 5.
1: I tell my husband to, you know, make sure I'm up. It's not, because I'll have 3
0: does
1: alarms.
0: Does he get you
1: set.
0: Up? Does he forget?
1: The majority of the time, he will forget fall asleep himself.
0: Okay. Back in the 70s, checking the mail was something that around 87% of us did right when we got home from work. Today, only about 45% of us do it. Why? Because there's nothing good in the mail. Sorry, Postal Service, but it's just the Vons ad. 16.1% of males are left-handed, while only about 13.8% of females are. Okay.
1: Okay.
0: It's not much of a difference, but some. The most popular non-traditional Christmas gift is a puppy. Number 2 is a trip to Disney World. At 470% more than it was 23 years ago.
1: So is it more than Disneyland?
0: Oh, yeah.
1: Okay.
0: First off, you're there longer.
1: Well, that's true. There's
0: and you're gonna different lands. You're okay. gonna hotel with Disney, I guarantee you, because it's part of the experience. Even though they shouldn't, 1 out of 10 American women drink alcohol while they're pregnant. See, tis. Yeah. They're responsible for a lot of, you know, addicted babies. That's bad. That's really bad. Someone will tailgate over 72% of drivers today. Someone will tailgate over 72% of drivers today. That is crazy. Hey, the older you are, the less likely you'll cry. I find that to be incorrect. Depends what you're crying about. Volunteers who took a short-term memory test, then walked in a park for an hour, recalled 20% more. Wow. Wow. 14% of people are addicted to eating cucumbers.
1: Oh, really?
0: Cucumbers. 14%.
1: I love cucumbers.
0: They're just like the bland of vegetables.
1: They're refreshing.
0: Okay. Only 7 out of every 1,000 people will live to be 100 years old. Only 4 million have ever lived to be 110. Wow. My dad's going to break that. I know it. If you're an average American, you become a grandparent first time at age 47. Age 47. And a recent poll found that 1/4 of all women would give up sex for a new high-end automobile. Wow. There you go. And that's our fast facts you could use for today.
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0: Now, we told you earlier in the show how 66% of workers prefer a raise over a little extra time off.
1: Yeah.
0: If you think that's surprising, wait until you find out what else they said with today's top brutally honest worker survey results. Our stupid list of the day. Here we go. Ready? 71% think that picture of your family on your desk is ugly. 67% think reheating the fish in the break room microwave is grounds for dismissal.
1: Yeah, that's bad. Mm-hmm. Yep.
0: 61% use someone else's urine to pass their drug test.
1: How many percent?
0: 61%.
1: Yeah, no.
0: I hate when that happens. 54% steal the K-cups. You got to keep an eye on those.
1: Yeah, I believe that.
0: Yeah. 0% achieve Zen using the tiny little wooden rake and sandbox on their desk.
1: It's so fun.
0: It is.
1: The first two or three times.
0: 82% would rather boil alive than listen to Janet in accounting talk about her cat.
1: Oh, I don't know. I'd listen.
0: Top brutally honest worker survey results. 88% want that printer jam to go to

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1: 91% bicycle to work just so they can walk into the office wearing those tight shorts showing off their genitals.
0: Oh my gosh. I just... Okay.
1: And 100% stay late just to avoid their spouse. And there you go. Our stupid list for today.

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0: Now, every day we scrape the bottom of the old internet to bring you some extra stories.
1: Scrapey.
0: Some ones that you might have missed. Not saying these are good. Not saying these are bad. I'm just saying they're the bottom.
1: Okay.
0: And they're called Icy Mays, or in case you missed it, here we go with today's. A massive bull bison at Yellowstone National Park.
1: Don't know
0: if you saw this. I saw this. Hooked a tourist in the hip and launched him 8 feet in the air after apparently being agitated by a passing pickup truck.
1: It was like the guy was doing a cartwheel in midair.
0: I know. He suffered serious injuries, while the bison remains undefeated against tourists.
1: Right.
0: Who somehow keep forgetting they're basically angry minivans with horns. No, it was scary because somebody was taping this.
1: Yeah.
0: And I can't believe they let this on socials, seeing this man get thrown in the air.
1: Yeah.
0: And it was very clear and very graphic. The bison was chasing him around. I mean, he was trying to outrun the bison. You're not going to do that.
1: Even around the trees.
0: You know what? Just play dead. Just play dead.
1: Right.
0: A Florida dealership entered the wrong VIN number on a Coast Guard officer's new truck and reported it stolen, and ultimately got the completely innocent buyer pulled over at gunpoint, cuffed stuffed for 4 hours. The dealership calls it an isolated error, while the customer calls it a lawsuit, right?
1: And how did it happen?
0: Well, they put the wrong VIN number down.
1: Oh, geez.
0: And dozens of people across six states reported a mysterious fireball streaking through the early morning sky, leading many to believe they'd witnessed a meteor. However, these people are not from California. They would have known that it was a rocket launch that you can see for six states. That's true.
1: Yeah, that's true.
0: Experts eventually identified it as a rocket launch, disappointing anyone and everyone who had already prepared for aliens, Armageddon, or Superman, or Supergirl. Yeah, well, there you go. Those are our Icy Me stories for today.
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That 90s channel, the biggest hits of the 90s, and more. Welcome into a Monday from the top of the Space Needle to wherever you are today. It's Keith Kelly, and every great week begins with one good song, and this is it. It's Lisa Stansfield. All around the world on that 90s channel, all things 90s.

0: That 90s channel, All Things 90s. That's one of the biggest one-hit wonders of the 1990s, Lisa Stansfield, and All Around the World. From the top of the Space Needle to wherever in the world you are today, it's Keith Kelly. Hope you're having a great Monday. It's National French Fry Day today, be it curly fries, crinkle-cut waffle fries, or even shoestring fries. Today's the day to go out and get some fries. What are your favorite fast food fries? Is it McDonald's, Burger King, Arby's curly fries? That's my poll for the morning. Hit me up on Instagram and Messenger at Keith Kelly On Air and at that 90s channel. It's also Go West Day if you're planning a road trip today. Just get in the car and head west. Fool's Paradise Day today, a day to sit back and just daydream. Barbershop Music Appreciation Day. That's got a lot of different connotations, barbershop quartet stuff, or maybe you just sit in the barbershop, you know, you're getting your edge up going on and they've got music playing, be it R&B or hip hop or some 90s stuff. Barbershop Music Appreciation Day today. Beans and Franks Day today. I'm not a Beans and Franks kind of guy. It's Go West Day, whatever that means. I think it means to go on a road trip, get in the car, and just drive west. Fool's Paradise Day today, a day to sit back and daydream. Embrace Your Geekness Day. 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Go out and celebrate that today. Celebrity birthdays. Well, if today is your birthday, you share it with Harrison Ford, Patrick Stewart, Cameron Crowe, and Ken Jeong. And on this day in the 1990s, 1996, the Macarena craze was dominating pop culture. Hey, Macarena.
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0: 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What is that one thing that you find yourself constantly craving? I have mine, I know you have yours, and I think that it's probably different for guys than it is for girls. We have different cravings, different needs, different wants. And that is the water cooler question of the day. What is that one thing, or maybe two, that you find yourself constantly craving? Hit me up on Instagram and Messenger at that 90s channel, or at Keith Kelly On Air. Of course, you can also call or text 844-447-2677. What is that one thing, or maybe two, that you find yourself constantly craving?
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0: My best friend, huh? They say keep the ones you love close.

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Well, the decade may be over, but the memories are still playing right here on that 90s channel. It's Mary J. Blige, the very first single for her from 1992. This is Real Love.

0: 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It's Keith Kelly from Seattle on this Monday. What you got going on today? Hit me up on Instagram and Messenger at that 90s channel and at Keith Kelly on air. I'd love to hear from you today. Maybe there's a song you want to hear from the 90s. Well, hit me up. 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

That 90s channel, all things 90s. It's Keith Kelly on this Monday from Seattle. And don't forget that every morning from 6 to 10 Pacific, we have the very best morning show in radio. 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

0: 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Would it be Sam Goody, maybe KB Toys? 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I love me some Orange Julius. Tell me your pick at that 90s channel on Instagram and Messenger, Keith Kelly on air.
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That 90s channel, all things 90s, Keith Kelly on this Monday from Seattle. How about Jay-Z? Had the weekend shows at Yankee Stadium in New York City. Beyonce came out on stage. They loved that. But even more than that, his daughter Blue Ivy, 13-year-old Blue Ivy, playing the piano. Hey, can I get a good job, Blue Ivy? 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

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It's Monday, so of course everything's going to fall apart except the best 90s music, and it's right here on that 90s channel, All Things 90s.

0: That 90s channel, all things 90s. Keith Kelly from Seattle on this Monday. Thanks for having me along on your workday. Just go ahead and be the reason that Monday gets nervous.
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That 90s channel, all things 90s. Keith Kelly from the Emerald City on this Monday. Today's goal, just look busy until the music starts. This is Stone Temple Pilots, Cracker Man. That's been my nickname for a long time. Ask my kids. That 90s channel, the biggest hits of the 90s and more.

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0: That 90s channel, All Things 90s. Well, that's going to put a wrap on the Keith Kelly Mess for this Monday from Seattle. Thanks for having me along today. I'll be back tomorrow morning at 10 o'clock Pacific. I hope you will too. Josh David is next. Go out and make it a great Monday today. Thank you for your time. This time, until next time, it's Keith Kelly and I am out.
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Well, you're on the What's a Josh broadcast. How are you doing today? It's the 13th day of July, Monday, National Frankenbeans Day. I always think of that episode of The Office when Jim and Pam are saying Frankenbeans. Today, it's also National Barbershop Music Appreciation Day and National Delaware Day. If today's your day, if it's your birthday, and happy birthday to Jim and Angie. Appreciate you guys letting me know about that. Well, I hope you have a great day. More on the way with the What's a Josh broadcast. Chill.

0: 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Hanging out on the What's a Josh broadcast. Have you ever gotten into an argument over texting and then it just spirals out of control? Chances are, if you text, yes, because the content, or that should say the context, is completely gone. I've got more on this coming up and how text fights are actually tearing couples apart. 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

0: You're on the What's a Josh broadcast. How about this one? After reviewing 15 studies, researchers found digital arguments can be just as effective as face-to-face ones, and sometimes even better. Texting, it says here, gives people time to think before responding, helping them avoid saying something they'll regret. Experts say that texting works best, or fighting while texting works best for minor disagreements. But the more serious the disagreement, the more likely you need to talk in person, not even over the phone. I don't know that I agree with that. I don't think I've ever gotten in an argument over texting that hasn't spiraled out of control because lack of context. Like when you're communicating with somebody through texting, it's literally just the words, you know, but if I'm talking to you face to face or even how I'm talking to you now, at least you hear the inflection in my voice. You can't really see my facial expressions, but I don't know, man. I'd love to hear from you on this one at whatsajosh.com.
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1: In the What's a Josh broadcast, came across this study I completely disagree with, saying that arguing over texting is actually better for your relationship because it gives you time to think things over. I've never seen a texting argument, though, not spiral out of control. Kevin sent me a message. My wife and I text when we're upset because it gives us time to think instead of blurting out something stupid. Rachel said, I'm better at writing than talking. I can organize my thoughts without getting flustered. Yeah, I'm the same way with that one, Rachel. Brian, never argue over text. Over half the time you're mad over something they never meant. And Laura said, if you do get in an argument with the text or over a text, don't just respond with the letter K. That'll ruin everything. Laura, thank you for that one. We'd love to hear from you at whatsajosh.com.
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You're on the What's a Josh broadcast. So arguing over texting, does it help lessen the severity of the argument? Some people said it gives them time to think things over. Laura said, if it's about dinner plans, text me. If it's about our relationship, let's sit down. Let's not even just avoid the phone. I like that one. Got one from Trevor. Nothing says I'm in trouble like getting a paragraph long text that starts with fine. Yeah. Plus, by the way, if you do get in a fight over text, then you get to keep the receipts.

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1: You're on the What's a Josh broadcast. 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

The What's a Josh broadcast. So a study in service business, you're talking about restaurants, found that people tend to judge workers with beards more harshly on cleanliness and food safety, even before any actual testing is considered. That's not me. That's what the study is saying. Bacteria research from 1967 also complicated things. Unwashed, clean-shaven faces carried the most bacteria, while washed, clean-shaven faces had the least. That suggested hygiene depends more on washing habits than facial hair itself. In medical settings, studies show that masks matter far more than shaving. Overall, scientists say the evidence points to a simple conclusion. Beards aren't inherently unhygienic, but cleanliness still depends on how well you wash. Yeah, I would think that as long as if you're serving food, as long as you have some sort of net over the beard or over your hair like anybody else would, I'm totally fine with that.

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1: You know, the What's a Josh broadcast just had that story about beards and how they're, people with beards are unfairly judged when they're putting food together. Got a message from Kevin. I had a beard for 15 years. The only people who didn't like it are my mom and HR, Brian. People assume I look tougher with the beard. I'm an accountant. I would agree that a good, healthy beard makes somebody look a little more rugged, a little more like, I don't know, tough. Right? Chris, I get treated completely differently, clean shaven. People think I'm about 10 years younger. And Jason, I worked retail and customers actually asked if management allowed beards. It was really weird. Trevor, some people still think that beards mean you're lazy. Meanwhile, mine takes more work than my hair. I'd say like a well-groomed beard looks really good. I'm not a beard guy myself. I get maybe 3 or 4 days without shaving and I get a nice 5 o'clock shadow. I think I look really good that way. But also, if it grows too long, I got two things. I'm starting to see gray hair. Not liking that. But also, it gets itchy for me. But not judging anybody else who has one. I think they look great. More on the way.
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Hanging out with What's a Josh broadcast. We were talking about beers and the study that said, did I say beers or beards? I meant beards. And the study that said people who have beards are unfairly judged when they're working at restaurants and customer service. So your overall thoughts on a good beard? I really can't grow one, or I can grow one. I just don't think it looks great on me. Ashley says a well-kept beard is 10 out of 10. Nicole said scruffy, no thank you. Groomed beard, yes please. And Linda said my husband had both. I still vote clean shaven. Oh, there you go. So one against the beards. And one more from Melissa just to even it all back out. My husband shaved after 20 years and I asked him to grow it back immediately. More on the way.

0: 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It is that time, the retro movie quote of the day. All last week, we did summertime films, and I still feel like we're there, and we're still in the 80s, 1984 today. I'm going to give you the quote next.
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the What's a Josh broadcast with the retro movie quote of the day. First learn stand, then learn fly. Nature rule, Daniel's son, not mine. What movie is that from? That was obvious. First learn stand, then learn fly. Nature rule, Daniel's son, not mine. What movie is that from 1984? I'll give you the answer next if you don't know it.

0: That 90s channel, all things 90s. The retro movie quote of the day here, the What's a Josh broadcast from 1984. First learn stand, then learn fly. Nature rule, Daniel's son, not mine. What movie is that? Of course, it stars Ralph Macchio. Much of the film was shot in and around L.A. The famous wax on, wax off training scene became part of pop culture. And Mr. Miyagi's wisdom still quoted and still makes sense after more than 40 years. What is it? The Karate Kid. First learn stand, then learn fly. Nature rule, Daniel's son, not mine. Love it. That's the retro movie quote of the day. We'll do it again tomorrow. Same time, same place.
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